Overture to the Magic Flute by Mozart. The New York Philharmonic was conducted by Alan Gilbert. We continue with another work that pays homage to a magical musical instrument, the Overture to the Magic Harp by Franz Schubert. Once again, Alan Gilbert conducts the New York Philharmonic.

0: Overture to the Magic Harp by Franz Schubert. The New York Philharmonic was conducted by Alan Gilbert. In a moment, we'll serve our main course when Alan Gilbert leads a performance of the Symphony No. 6 by Mahler. I'm Alec Baldwin, and you're listening to the New York Philharmonic this week.
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2: 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A piano trio at Baroque on Beaver plays Beethoven's Ghost Trio, and the Jackson Symphony performs Bizet's L'Arlésienne Suite No. 2. 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
0: Gustav Mahler's Symphony No. 6 was composed between 1903 and 1904. Though the work's subtitled Tragic does not appear in the score, no less a figure than Bruno Walter attested to its authenticity. This subtitle was also included in the printed programs for the first Viennese performance of the work in 1907. The Symphony No. 6 was only heard 7 times during the composer's lifetime. Even now, it remains one of Mahler's less frequently performed works. The composer's widow, Alma Schindler Mahler, said that she believed no other work had been so directly personal to her husband as the sixth. She went on to describe how her husband had represented her musically in the soaring violins of the first movement of this symphony. She also described how the composer anticipated his own death in the music, particularly in the finale. Here she says her husband, quote, described a hero felled by 3 blows from fate, the last of which must sound like the stroke of an axe, unquote. And now we hear the Symphony No. 6 in A minor by Gustav Mahler. Alan Gilbert conducts the New York Philharmonic.

Symphony No. 6 in A minor by Gustav Mahler. The New York Philharmonic was conducted by Alan Gilbert. That performance and all of the music on this week's broadcast is available for purchase. 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

Alborada del Gracioso, music by Maurice Ravel. The New York Philharmonic was conducted by its music director, Alan Gilbert.

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These broadcasts are written and directed by Mark Travis, with associate producer Ian Good and audio director Lawrence Rock. The executive producers are Isaac Thompson, Justin Brown, Lisa Groh, and Adam Crane. Special thanks to Rebecca Neistat, Maggie Jensen, Estlin Usher, and George Preston. I'm Alec Baldwin, and this is the WFMT Radio Network.

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Welcome to 5 hours of the finest in recorded jazz on Blue Lake Public Radio. My name is Lazaro Vega. It's Friday, May 15th, and we're featuring the music of Rahsaan Roland Kirk tonight on the Jazz Retrospective over Blue Lake Public Radio. He's originally from Columbus, Ohio. He lost sight at age 2 and went to a school for the blind at Ohio State, and then was on the road when he was 15 playing rhythm and blues with Boyd Moore's band. And when he was 14, he was seen by Hank Crawford, who watched them bring out this blind 14-year-old boy who played 2 saxophones at the same time and knocked everybody out. That's something Roland Kirk would continue to do throughout the rest of his career, knock people out. He rarely played as a sideman. There's some great records with Charles Mingus that we're going to be featuring right off the bat here tonight on Blue Lake. And also with Roy Haynes. He made a record with Roy Haynes' band, Out of the Afternoon, and famously appears with Quincy Jones on Soul Bossa Nova. It becomes famous in the Austin Powers movie. And on it, Roland Kirk plays the nose flute. Also, he was a band leader in his own right, and his shows were really something else. He was quite an entertainer, talked politics, civil rights, black history. And, you know, Jay Leno used to tour in front of him. He used to open, you know, the comedy would open the show. And Leno learned a lot about showbiz and honesty and getting out there and doing your thing. Roland Kirk passed away in 1977 and is known for his multi-instrumentalism. We're going to begin with it might be kind of a send-up of the avant-garde by Charles Mingus. He put it on the album Oh Yeah, and it's called Hog Callin' Blues. Roland Kirk is coming out with his tenor saxophone, flute, siren, manzello, and stritch, which are kind of older instruments. They're straight horns that have their own qualities, as you'll hear. Booker Irvin plays tenor, Jimmy Nepper trombone, Doug Watkins bass, and Danny Richmond on drums, as Mingus plays piano and sings and exhorts you with the Hog Callin' Blues. We're underway with

Yeah.

Rahsaan Roland Kirk with Jack McDuff and Three for Dizzy. Music that included Joe Benjamin on bass, Arthur Taylor on drums, and the Waylon flute, tenor sax, Rich Manzello, and siren of Rahsaan Roland Kirk. He was heard with Charles Mingus before that on Hog Call and Blues from the album Oh Yeah. It's the music of Rahsaan Roland Kirk on Jazz from Blue Lake over Blue Lake Public Radio, and we'll check him out playing Three for the festival.

Rahsaan Roland Kirk was playing the flute with the Quincy Jones Orchestra. What a huge sound he got with his band on Soul Bossa Nova. And before that, we listened to Rahsaan Roland Kirk in his early years on the album We Free Kings, playing three for the festival, with Hank Jones, Wendell Marshall, and Charlie Persip in the rhythm section. We'll feature Rahsaan Roland Kirk's music in the first part of each hour throughout this broadcast of jazz from Blue Lake.

Luvion in Traverse City is presenting guitarist Randy Napoleon and Waking Dream. It's a guitar summit with the composer and bandleader Randy Napoleon leading an octet featuring five guitars and a rhythm section. The rhythm section has Quincy Davis on drums, and the guitar ensemble includes Jocelyn Gould as well as Randy. They're in the Alluvion Jazz Series, Saturday night, May 16th at 7 and 9:30. The Alluvion is on East 8th Street in Traverse City. And they're online at thealluvion.org. They'll be featuring drummer Randy Marsh and the band Big Fun with Jeff Haas on Monday evening. And speaking of Jeff Haas, he's going to be at the Blue Llama in Ann Arbor Saturday evening at 7 and 9. The Blue Llama is going to welcome Jeff in with Marion Hayden and Anthony Stankow, Lori Sears. Jeff Haas leads the band at the Blue Llama in Ann Arbor on Saturday night. Sunday afternoon, you have a chance to hear Marlena Stutter's Jazz Ensemble, while sets at 6 and 7:30 on Sunday the 17th at the Blue Llama. That band on Sunday is going to feature bassist Paul Keller. BlueLlamaClub.com on the World Wide Web. This Sunday at Cliff Bell's in Detroit, their big band presents the music of Sun Ra at 5:30 and 7:30. That's Cliff Bell's in downtown Detroit on Park Avenue. And the music of Sun Ra coming up this Sunday. Wendell Harrison will be featured, and the band is directed by Joshua James. Here in West Michigan on Sunday, it's the music of the Grand Rapids Jazz Orchestra. They're going to play at Founders Brewing Company on Granville Avenue Southwest, Sunday, May 17th at 5:30. The big band is on, and also on Tuesday, the Truth in Jazz Orchestra is going to play at Teddy Spaghetti's on Ponaluna Road in Norton Shores, Tuesday, May 19th. And there is, that's right at the golf course there on Ponaluna Road, Teddy Spaghetti's Truth in Jazz Orchestra playing on Tuesday evening. This weekend, on Saturday, you can hear jazz at the Old Goat with Third Coast Swing from 6 to 9:30. John Shea is back in action at Nodos on Saturday evening at 6:30 on 28th Street Southeast in Grand Rapids. And every Monday, you have a chance to hear John Shea at the Carolina Low Country Kitchen on Wealthy Southeast in East Grand Rapids. John swings and plays the standards and sings. He's going to be there from 7 until 10 on Monday evening. The West Michigan Jazz Society presents vocalist Rick Ruther and friends on Tuesday, May 26th. Rick is the West Michigan Jazz Musician of the Year, and he's going to be in the Tuesday Night Jazz at the Fountain Spring Series. He'll wrap it up on Tuesday, May 26th at 7, and that's a presentation of the West Michigan Jazz Society, wmichjazz.org on the World Wide Web.

Remembering Woody Herman here on Blue Lake Public Radio, he was a clarinetist, saxophonist who loved Basie and Ellington and led his own big band throughout much of the 20th century. He was heard there with a variety of groups. In 1963, Sal Nistico was his tenor sax soloist on Sister Sadie, Horace Silver's Wonderful Thing, Swingin' Hard with the big band. We listened to Northwest Passage with Bob Brookmeyer's valve trombone, Sam Donahue and Al Cohn doing the tenor saxophone battle thing, Nat Pierce piano, and Woody playing the clarinet. And that version of Woodchopper's Ball featured Major Holly on bass. What an outstanding swing he got out of that big doghouse. It was with a variety of soloists, too. Just so many on that version of Woodchopper's Ball on Blue Lake. That was from the album Herman's Heat and Puente's Beat. Woody Herman and Tito Puente got together, not on Woodchopper's Ball, but on other numbers on that album. And The Herd Rides Again in Stereo, as well as Woody Herman 1963. Those are the albums that we were just featuring for you on this broadcast of jazz from Blue Lake over Blue Lake Public Radio. 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Amenities: a view of White Lake, in-room jacuzzi, wireless internet, kitchenette. 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

0: Guitars by Paul Ritchie, percussion by Rogerio Boccato. That was called Down on 6th Street from the new Paul Ritchie album, The Path. Funk jazz out of Chicago, The Laughing Heart by saxophonist John Fournier from the Chicago Soul Jazz Collective album, No Wind and No Rain. And former Chicagoan Kurt Elling was singing with the WDR Big Band of Germany. Their album In the Brass Palace included that John Scofield composition that Elling wrote words for, or actually Nina Clark wrote words for it, and Jim McNeely arranged it for the big band. It featured Ben Fitzpatrick on tenor saxophone and Kurt Elling singing My Very Own Ride from In the Brass Palace by Kurt Elling and the WDR Big Band on Blue Lake Public Radio, WBLU Grand Rapids at 88.9, and WBLV Twin Lake and Muskegon at 90.3, a service of Blue Lake Fine Arts Camp.
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2: On the next Jazz Night in America, we're going crate digging with another concert from the vault. I'm talking Joe Zawinul and the Zawinul Syndicate from 2006 playing a mean set of fusion favorites. 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

Ecclesiastics, the music of Charles Mingus with Roland Kirk playing more than one instrument at a time. He played two or three saxophones at once. Also on hand, Booker Irvin was playing saxophone, so you get this big, huge sound out of a small ensemble. Jimmy Nepper trombone. Mingus was at the piano and exhorting his congregation, while Doug Watkins played the bass, often with a bow on Ecclesiastics, and Danny Richmond was our drummer. It's the music of Rahsaan Roland Kirk this evening on the Jazz Retrospective over Blue Lake Public Radio, and we're going to drop in on him playing, I believe this is his Manzello. It's the Manzello or Stritch. It almost sounds like a oversized clarinet, but not a bass clarinet. I don't know. How do you describe this? And it's also his tenor sax and nose flute, African wood flute, clarinet, siren, whistle. This is Blue Rawl, including Grady Tate drumming and Ronnie Boykins on bass with Lonnie Liston-Smith at the piano. And then the rhythm section turns over with the piano of Horace Parlin joining in and Crystal Joy Albert singing Serenade to a Cuckoo, the music of Rahsaan Roland Kirk.

A Laugh for Rory by Rahsaan Roland Kirk, who played all the flutes there on his album The Inflated Tear. Pianist Ron Burton, bassist Steve Novosel, and drummer Jimmy Hopps were featured. And it was A Serenade to a Cuckoo. Before that, the rhythm section there included Horace Parlin piano, Michael Fleming bass, and Walter Perkins on drums with Crystal Joy Albert's voice, Roland Kirk, and his Blue Rawl, Rahsaan Roland Kirk playing clarinet, and again, a different rhythm section, Lonnie Liston Smith piano, Ronnie Boykins, famous for his work in Sun Ra's band, on bass, and Grady Tate was our drummer. It's Jazz from Blue Lake.

This is the Blue Light Public Radio Jazz Datebook for Friday, May 15th. The Alluvion in Traverse City is presenting guitarist Randy Napoleon and Waking Dream. It's a guitar summit with the composer and bandleader Randy Napoleon leading an octet featuring five guitars and a rhythm section. The rhythm section has Quincy Davis on drums, and the guitar ensemble includes Jocelyn Gould as well as Randy. They're in the Alluvion Jazz Series, Saturday night, May 16th at 7 and 9:30. The Alluvion is on East 8th Street in Traverse City. And they're online at thealluvion.org. They'll be featuring drummer Randy Marsh and the band Big Fun with Jeff Haas on Monday evening. And speaking of Jeff Haas, he's going to be at the Blue Llama in Ann Arbor Saturday evening at 7 and 9. The Blue Llama is going to welcome Jeff in with Marion Hayden and Anthony Stankow, Laurie Sears. Jeff Haas leads the band at the Blue Llama in Ann Arbor on Saturday night. Sunday afternoon, you have a chance to hear Marlena Stutter's Jazz Ensemble, while sets at 6 and 7:30 on Sunday the 17th at the Blue Llama. That band on Sunday is going to feature bassist Paul Keller. BlueLlamaClub.com on the World Wide Web. This Sunday at Cliff Bell's in Detroit, their big band presents the music of Sun Ra at 5:30 and 7:30. That's Cliff Bell's in downtown Detroit on Park Avenue, and the music of Sun

Ra coming up this Sunday. Wendell Harrison will be featured, and the band is directed by Joshua James. Here in West Michigan on Sunday, it's the music of the Grand Rapids Jazz Orchestra. They're going to play at Founders Brewing Company on Granville Avenue Southwest, Sunday, May 17th at 5:30. The big band is on, and also on Tuesday, the Truth in Jazz Orchestra is going to play at Teddy Spaghetti's on Ponaluna Road in Norton Shores, Tuesday, May 19th. And there is, that's right at the golf course there on Ponaluna Road, Teddy Spaghetti's Truth in Jazz Orchestra playing on Tuesday evening. This weekend, on Saturday, you can hear jazz at the Old Goat with Third Coast Swing from 6 to 9:30. John Shea is back in action at Nodo's on Saturday evening at 6:30 on 28th Street Southeast in Grand Rapids. And every Monday, you have a chance to hear John Shea at the Carolina Low Country Kitchen on Wealthy Southeast in East Grand Rapids. John swings and plays the standards and sings. He's going to be there from 7 until 10 on Monday evening. The West Michigan Jazz Society presents vocalist Rick Ruther and friends on Tuesday, May 26th. Rick is the West Michigan Jazz Musician of the Year, and he's going to be in the Tuesday Night Jazz at the Fountain Spring Series. He'll wrap it up on Tuesday, May 26th at 7, and that's a presentation of the West Michigan Jazz Society, wmichjazz.org, on the World.

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Philip Norris on bass, Stephen Feifke piano, and Mark Whitfield Jr. was our drummer from Alexa Tarantino's album The Roar and The Whisper. The new album by vocalist Gabriel Cavassa is called Diavola, and we listened to Bossy Nova, which she wrote, played guitar on, and also you heard the electric guitar of Jeff Parker, along with Larry Grenadier bass, Brian Blade drums, and Paul Cornish at the piano. Bossy Nova. That version of On the Sunny Side of the Street was arranged by Pamela York for the band Affinity Trio. Their new Outlook album features Eric Jacobson on trumpet with Pamela York at the piano and Clay Schaub playing the bass. On Blue Lake Public Radio, West Michigan's fine art station, we opened our set with the music of Randy Napoleon's guitar octet from the album Waking Dream, the music of Greg Hill and Randy Napoleon. Riverside Blossom was the composition we listened to, and that included Michael Deese on trombone, a marvelous-sounding guitar solo by Randy Napoleon, and bass from Rodney Whitaker. On Blue Lake Public Radio, West Michigan's fine arts station. 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

0: From New York City today at Smoke Jazz Club, that was the Steve Davis Sextet. The album We See brought us that version of Miles Davis's composition Milestones. Drummer Lewis Nash with Essiet Essiet bass and Rini Rosnes at the piano, who you heard last week in the Gilmore International Piano Festival in Kalamazoo, by the way. The leader Steve Davis played trombone, Ralph Moore tenor sax, and Eddie Henderson trumpet. Cookin' live at Smoke, Steve Davis. We See, the name of the album. We're featuring the music of Miles Davis throughout the month of May, and coming up on Wednesday, we'll be checking out some of his famous recordings from the 1950s, Walkin' and It Never Entered My Mind, and Oleo and Arigen, so many classics. That's coming up. We feature jazz every night at 10 on Blue Lake Public Radio, WBLU Grand Rapids at 88.9, and WBLV Twin Lake and Muskegon at 90.3, a service of Blue Lake Fine Arts Camp. Bria Skonberg taking Jelly Roll Morton's composition New Orleans Bump out for a ride, as you'll hear Saturday morning on Blue Lake Public Radio, when we also listen to Gil Evans Orchestra playing classic New Orleans compositions. Stephen Bernstein's Millennial Territory Orchestra does too, and Catherine Russell. We'll also hear the classic New Orleans jazz of Jimmy Noon, Sidney Bechet, and Louis Armstrong. Saturday morning, it's jazz from Blue Lake.
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You got to spend all day in bed with me, oh yeah.

Rahsaan Roland Kirk volunteered slavery with his entire ensemble here on Blue Lake Public Radio. Ron Burton, his piano man, Vernon Martin on bass, Charles Crosby, our drummer, percussion by Joe Habo Texiador, and the Spirit Choir joining in. Charles McGee playing trumpet, Dick Griffin is on the trombone, and that was music from 1969 on the Atlantic record label. And we listened to Mingus from that album, Oh Yeah, where Mingus plays the piano and sings. Both Rahsaan Roland Kirk and Booker Irvin were on tenor saxes, Jimmy Nepper trombone, and Danny Richmond drumming. Oh Lord, don't let them drop that atomic bomb on me. The music of Roland Kirk, this is an album I picked up ages ago, LP, and it's called Natural Black Inventions Root Strata. And it was done by Kirk again for Atlantic Records. This came out in 71. And Kirk plays many different instruments, uses bird sounds and gong, I mean, everything. And he's accompanied by Joe Habad Texiador on washboard, triangle, thundersheet, and tambourine, and Maurice McKinley on conga drum. It's a really strange album in his discography. We're going to hear two things. The first is Island Cry, and then Runnin' from the Trash. Rahsaan Roland Kirk.

Rahsaan Roland Kirk as close to a one-man band album that he ever made. The recording is on Atlantic Records. It's called Natural Black Inventions, Root Strata. And there was Maurice McKinley on conga drum and Joe Habad Texiador playing washboard, triangle, thundersheet, and tambourine. Everything else was by Rahsaan Roland Kirk. We heard Running from the Trash and Island Cry. Over Blue Lake Public Radio, West Michigan's Fine Arts Station. And we're going to get into a couple of recordings by Charlie Parker. The first was a broadcast out of Birdland, which I believe was recorded off the radio by Boris Rose. I don't think this was a location recording. It could have been, but I think it was from the Boris Rose collection. He usually grabbed things off the air. In any case, it's May 15th and 16th of 1950, and Bird is on the stage with Bud Powell at the piano, Curly Russell bass, Art Blakey drumming, and Fats Navarro on trumpet. We're going to hear the Denzel Best composition Move. Following that, from 3 years later, on the 15th of March in 1953, an all-star ensemble gathers at Massey Hall in Toronto. The Jazz Society there hired Dizzy, trumpet, Charlie Parker, alto sax, Bud Powell, piano, Charles Mingus, bass, and Max Roach on drums. And they're going to play another Denzel Best composition called We, which is also known as Allen's Alley. Move, Charlie Parker live at Birdland, and We, Charlie Parker and the greatest jazz concert ever at Massey Hall. This is Jazz from Blue Lake.

Denzel Best composed Wee. It's also known as Allen's Alley. And it was played here by what was billed originally as the greatest jazz concert ever. Or actually, it was billed on an LP with that name. This came out because Charles Mingus and Max Roach had their own record company, Debut Records. And they grabbed the tapes from the performance and brought them out on their own label. It was with Mingus on bass, Max Roach drums, the great Bud Powell at the piano, Charlie Parker alto sax playing one of those plastic altos, and Dizzy Gillespie trumpet. The album, The Complete Jazz at Massey Hall, Hot House is the name of the album, and we heard Wee, also known as Allen's Alley. And before that, another Denzel Best composition, because when you play jazz, you want nothing but D Best, Move. And that was from a Birdland concert where Fats Navarro was really close to passing away. He had tuberculosis that was taking his life. And I think that there are parts of this performance where he really plays well on trumpet. It was May of 1950. And it was with drummer Art Blakey, pianist Bud Powell, bassist Curly Russell, and Charlie Parker on saxophone from a double album called One Night at Birdland.

0: Music associated with Miles Davis on new records here on Blue Light Public Radio. That is to say, Miles Davis and Chuck Wayne wrote Solar. It was here played by Oz Noy from his new album Fun One. Oz Noy was the guitarist there. That sounded like a end of the hour, didn't it? Climax with David Kukowski piano, James Genus on bass, and Clarence Penn drumming. Really different version of Boplicity from the new album Blue Moods, Directions and Expressions. The ensemble Blue Moods included Eli Howell on trombone, with Ben Jalise on vibes and Diego Rivera saxophone, Vinny Sparazza drumming, Boris Kozlov bass, and Art Hirahara piano. Boplicity, of course, is from the Birth of the Cool songbook that we listened to last night on Jazz from Blue Lake here on Blue Lake Public Radio. And in the 1950s, Miles Davis introduced a variety of Benny Golson compositions. In the mid-50s, he was one of the first people to record Stablemates, and that helped, you know, push Golson's music out to a broader public. We listened to one of Benny Golson's classic compositions, Whisper Not, from a new album by Billy Childs called Triumvirate. He was accompanied there by Ari Haneg on drums, Matt Penman on bass, and Childs himself at the piano. The Jazz 8 book is upcoming, and then more music of Rahsaan Roland Kirk on Blue Lake, WBLU Grand Rapids at 88.9, and WBLV Twin Lake and Muskegon at 90.3, a service of Blue Lake Fine Arts Camp.
1: 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I'm talking Joe Zawinul and the Zawinul Syndicate from 2006 playing a mean set of fusion favorites. 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
3: As the 1960s began, trumpeter Miles Davis found himself in a period of transition, trying first to find a saxophonist to replace John Coltrane and then an entire new rhythm section, while he increasingly battled health challenges and attempted a follow-up to his previous masterpieces with arranger Gil Evans. 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

This is the Blue Lake Public Radio Jazz Datebook for Friday, May 15th. The Alluvion in Traverse City is presenting guitarist Randy Napoleon and Waking Dream. It's a guitar summit with the composer and bandleader Randy Napoleon leading an octet featuring five guitars and a rhythm section. The rhythm section has Quincy Davis on drums, and the guitar ensemble includes Jocelyn Gould as well as Randy. They're in the Alluvion Jazz Series, Saturday night, May 16th at 7 and 9:30. The Alluvion is on East 8th Street in Traverse City. And they're online at thealluvion.org. They'll be featuring drummer Randy Marsh and the band Big Fun with Jeff Haas on Monday evening. And speaking of Jeff Haas, he's going to be at the Blue Llama in Ann Arbor, Saturday evening at 7 and 9. The Blue Llama is going to welcome Jeff in with Marion Hayden and Anthony Stankow, Laurie Sears. Jeff Haas leads the band at the Blue Llama in Ann Arbor on Saturday night. Sunday afternoon, you have a chance to hear Marlena Stutter's Jazz Ensemble, while sets at 6 and 7:30 on Sunday the 17th at the Blue Llama. That band on Sunday is going to feature bassist Paul Keller. BlueLlamaClub.com on the World Wide Web. This Sunday at Cliff Bell's in Detroit, their big band presents the music of Sun Ra at 5:30 and 7:30. That's Cliff Bell's in downtown Detroit on Park Avenue. And the music of Sun Ra coming up this Sunday. Wendell Harrison will be featured, and the band is directed by Joshua James. Here in West Michigan on Sunday, it's the music of the Grand Rapids Jazz Orchestra. They're going to play at Founders Brewing Company on Granville Avenue Southwest, Sunday, May 17th at 5:30. The big band is on, and also on Tuesday, the Truth in Jazz Orchestra is going to play at Teddy Spaghetti's on Ponaluna Road in Norton Shores, Tuesday, May 19th. And there is, that's right at the golf course there on Ponaluna Road, Teddy Spaghetti's Truth in Jazz Orchestra playing on Tuesday evening. This weekend, on Saturday, you can hear jazz at the Old Goat with Third Coast Swing from 6 to 9:30. John Shea is back in action at Nodo's on Saturday evening at 6:30 on 28th Street Southeast in Grand Rapids. And every Monday, you have a chance to hear John Shea at the Carolina Low Country Kitchen on Wealthy Southeast in East Grand Rapids. John swings and plays the standards and sings. He's going to be there from 7 until 10 on Monday evening. The West Michigan Jazz Society presents vocalist Rick Ruther and friends on Tuesday, May 26th. Rick is the West Michigan Jazz Musician of the Year, and he's going to be in the Tuesday Night Jazz at the Fountain Spring Series. He'll wrap it up on Tuesday, May 26th at 7, and that's a presentation of the West Michigan Jazz Society, wmichjazz.org on the World Wide.

Parisian Thoroughfare, interpreted by Rahsaan Roland Kirk on saxophone with Jackie Byard at the piano, Richard Davis bass, and Alan Dawson drumming. We listened to that Bud Powell composition interpreted here on Blue Lake Public Radio by our featured artist tonight, the multi-instrumentalist Rahsaan Roland Kirk. And the bassist, Richard Davis, shows up again with Kirk in 1963 on this recording of Reeds and Deeds. Virgil Jones is our trumpeter with Thomas McIntosh trombone, Harold Mayburn piano, and Walter Perkins on drums. And then a large ensemble featuring Kirk on tenor sax, flute, siren, stritch, manzello, piccolo, and percussion plays a composition called Ebrox, which will feature a vocal choir directed by Coleridge Perkinson. It's the music of Rahsaan Roland Kirk.

music of Rahsaan Roland Kirk here on Blue Lake Public Radio, and a bit of Exotica, which he called Ebrox, that was recorded in 1965 with his flutes and a vocal choir directed by Coleridge Perkinson. Before that, Reeds and Deeds with solos by Virgil Jones on trumpet, Tom McIntosh trombone, Roland Kirk playing tenor sax, Manzello flute, and Harold Mayburn at the piano, and some beautiful bass playing, as I mentioned, by Richard Davis. You joined us for jazz, which comes to you in the best of taste from Blue Lake over Blue Lake Public Radio. Lazaro Vega, your producer and host, with a new album by Peter Erskine, featuring pianist Alan Pasqua, bassist Scott Colley, and the masterful drummer. This is Keith Jarrett's composition, Bop B.

With Art Hirahara at the piano and Jim Tomlinson playing saxophones, we heard Stacey Kent and the title piece from her new album, A Time for Love. It was the Alan and Marilyn Bergman composition with Michel Legrand called Pieces of Dreams, interpreted by Steve Wilson from his new album, Enduring Sonance. With the vibes of Joe Locke and the piano of Rini Rosnes, Jay Anderson bass, Kendrick Scott, our drummer, and Steve Wilson playing alto, soprano, and flute throughout his new album, Enduring Sonance. And Peter Erskine's new recording, Peregrine, included Bop B, a composition of Keith Jarrett's. Nice tipping rhythm there with Peter Erskine drumming and Scott Colley on bass, Alan Pasqua played the piano and electric piano for you on Blue Lake Public Radio and Jazz from Blue Lake. The Japanese trumpeter Shunzo Ono has released an album made live at Joe's Pub in New York City, and it features a huge string ensemble. I believe there are three bass players here, as well as two drummers and two guitar players, two piano players, and the trumpet of Shunzo Ono. This is a version they did of Dvorak's Going Home. Trumpeter Shunzo Ono live at Joe's Pub.

0: Shunzo Ono on Blue Light Public Radio, live at Joe's Pub, a veteran Japanese musician who was featured here with a huge ensemble. Leo Traversa, Yoshiwaki, and Jeremiah Edwards played basses with Jerome Jennings and Thierry Arpino on drums, Noah Rott keyboards, and Clifford Carter piano and keyboards. There were guitars by Quentin Zotto and Francis Jacob, then cello, three violins, three violas, and three basses, as I said. And this is, well, it was Antonin Dvorak's Going Home, interpreted by Shunzo Ono live at Joe's Pub on Jazz from Blue Lake, over Blue Lake Public Radio. 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
1: 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I'm talking Joe Zawinul and the Zawinul Syndicate from 2006 playing a mean set of fusion favorites. 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
3: 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I'm Daryl Brogdon. 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

The music of Charles Mingus, his album Oh Yeah, has been a regular check-in with us throughout tonight's broadcast, featuring Rahsaan Roland Kirk here playing his manzello or stritch, sounding like a gigantic soprano saxophone, sort of, on Peggy's Blue Skylight from the album Oh Yeah, and it also was issued on a recording called Tonight at Noon. The music of Charles Mingus at the piano rather than his usual bass. And it was Roland Kirk, as I said, on tenor sax, flute, siren, manzello, and stritch. Booker Irvin on tenor saxophone. The trombonist was Jimmy Knepper. Doug Watkins was walking the bass. And it was Danny Richmond drumming. As we listen to Rahsaan Roland Kirk, I'm going to cue up for you a jam session that Charles Mingus called at Carnegie Hall in a concert he gave there. It was quite a do in the 1970s. 1974 is when Atlantic brought this out. Michael Cascuna lays it out on C-Jam Blues. It's a closer and an encore for the band. Mingus gets started on bass. John Handy solos on tenor sax, which Mingus asked him to do. Usually Handy played alto. And Hamiet Blewett comes in on baritone sax, followed by a focused and unwavering George Adams, commanding and sure, getting more playful as his solo progresses. Cascuna says that Rahsaan's solo is full of growls and yelps. He invokes circular breathing for a series of trills and riffs. Along the way, he quotes Mingus melodies and John Coltrane's A Love Supreme. Then we hear the trumpet of John Faddis, where he uses a mute and comes in with a real economical solo. Cascuna notes Charles McPherson begins very sober and understated before getting easy into bebop territory. The out theme evolves into a wild freeform group improvisation. It's the music of Charles Mingus with Don Pullen at the piano and Danny Richmond on drums. C-Jam Blues live at Carnegie Hall featuring Rahsaan Roland Kirk.

0: Thank you.
1: Charles Mingus at Carnegie Hall, a 1974 Atlantic album that found the finale being this version of Sea Jam Blues. We listened to Charles McPherson on alto saxophone. Before that, we heard Rahsaan Roland Kirk, circular breathing, yelping, and quoting A Love Supreme and a variety of Charles Mingus compositions. Before him, George Adams on tenor sax. Before him, Hamiet Blewett's baritone saxophone. And things began with the tenor sax of John Handy. And give it up for that rhythm section. Mingus on bass, Danny Richmond on drums, and Don Pullen at the piano, unflagging over that nearly half-hour-long improvisation on Sea Jam Blues. It's jazz from Blue Lake on Blue Lake Public Radio. Lazaro Vega with you, and the Manchester Craftsman Guild record label has brought out a new album by the Smithsonian Jazz Masterworks Orchestra, where they interpret a variety of Duke Ellington pieces. Since we just heard Sea Jam Blues as a jam session, I thought we'd play something a little bit different, a little bit more structured, but still complex. The music of Duke Ellington's composition, The Tattooed Bride, which was debuted at Carnegie Hall in 1948. And the work features like a four-note motive, which is supposed to be like in the shape of the letter W. Down, up kind of thing. And the piano picks up the motive and introduces it. And then we get into the piano and bass. And that musical cell is developed throughout Tattooed Bride. I believe we're going to listen to Scott Silbert as the clarinet soloist in this edition of the Smithsonian Jazz Masterworks Orchestra. And the piano part is played by Tony Nalker. Amy Shook is our bassist. And the drummer is Ken Kimmery. Let's listen to the Smithsonian Jazz Masterworks Orchestra from their new album, Ellington Masterworks and The Tattooed Bride.

0: Trumpeter Dave Douglas and his Gifts Quintet playing Duke Ellington's Come Sunday from the new album Transcend and the Ellington Masterworks album by the Smithsonian Jazz Masterworks Orchestra included that version of The Tattooed Bride. On Jazz from Blue Lake over WBLU Grand Rapids at 88.9 and WBLV Twin Lake and Muskegon at 90.3, a service of Blue Lake Fine Arts Camp.
1: It's good to be with you. Peter Van de Graaff here with some music from some French opera. We begin with the flower duet from Delibes Lacmé with Haekyung Hong and Jennifer Larmour.

the flower duet Viens Malika from Lakmé by Leo Delibes. Haekyung Hong, soprano, Jennifer Larmor, mezzo-soprano, Munich Radio Orchestra, and Jesus Lopez Cobos conducting. I'm Peter van de Graaff. Thanks for being with me. We have Chopin's second piano concerto ahead. First, though, excerpts from what are really the two great operas by Charles Gounod, Faust and Romeo and Juliet. First, we have the ballet music from Faust, with Sir George Schulte conducting the Royal Opera House Covent Garden Orchestra.

Sir George Schulte leading the Royal Opera House Covent Garden Orchestra in ballet music from Gounod's opera Faust. From what is really his other great opera, he wrote many of them, Romeo and Juliet now. From Act 5, we hear The Sleep of Juliet, which is played by the Royal Philharmonic, directed by Sir Thomas Beecham.

That music from Act 5, the last act of Romeo and Juliet by Charles Gounod, Juliet's Sleep, from which, of course, she was soon to awaken, but only after her beloved had taken the poison. The Royal Philharmonic Orchestra was directed by Sir Thomas.

Charles Gounod's March of the Marionettes, performed by the Mighty Troubadours. On to Chopin now, and his Piano Concerto No. 2 in F minor, Opus 21. Remarkable recording here because the pianist is only 12 years old. This was made in 1984, and he has since gone on to become one of the highly regarded pianists of the day. Yevgeny Kisin is his name. But let's see, he was born in October of 1971, so 12, and when this was made in March of 1984. He's joined by the Moscow Philharmonic Orchestra, conducted by Dmitry Kitayenko, and this is Chopin's second piano concerto.

That recording featured the Moscow Philharmonic Orchestra, directed by Dmitry Kitayenko. The recording was made in the Grand Hall of the Moscow Conservatory, March 27th, 1984. And the reason I give that date so specifically is because the pianist was 12 years old at the time of that recording, Yevgeny Kisin. And he went on, of course, to much greater things. That was the Piano Concerto No. 2 by Chopin. A little more Polish music. Anna Kijanowska is the pianist, and this is a mazurka from a collection, Opus 50, by Karol Szymanowski.

0: Anna Kiyanovska piano, and a Mazurka Opus 50 by Szymanowski.
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0: We're going to listen to music from an opera by Giacomo Meyerbeer called L'Africaine, the African Woman. First, this aria from Act 2, sung by Leontine Price.

That was Leontine Price singing, orchestra conducted by Francesco Morinari Pradelli, and an aria from L'Africaine by Giacomo Meyerbeer. Peter Van de Graaff here. There was a time when Giacomo Meyerbeer was considered one of the greatest of all composers in the mid-19th century. And a lot of his operas were used as the basis for fantasies and show pieces, which was a way of paying tribute to them. So famous were they. Here is an example of that. It's a brilliant fantasy on themes from Meyerbeer's L'Africaine, the African woman. And we're going to hear this performed by Bert Lucarelli with the Manhattan String Quartet. This is by a composer named Bertolami.

A man named Félix Berthelemé wrote that brilliant fantasy based on themes from Meyerbeer's opera, L'Africaine, The African Girl. Bert Lucarelli soloed with and was joined by the Manhattan String Quartet. From Meyerbeer's L'Africaine to the African fantasy by Camille Saint-Saëns, who spent a lot of time in North Africa. This is for piano and orchestra and makes use of some dances and themes he heard while in Egypt and other Northern African countries. Royal Philharmonic, André Previn conducting. The pianist is Jean-Philippe Collard.

Jean-Philippe Collard was the pianist, Royal Philharmonic, led by André Previn. That's the Africa Fantasy by Camille Saint-Saëns. Very interesting recording here, made in 1904, Saint-Saëns himself improvising a cadenza for that piece.

fascinating recording of the great, great pianist Camille Saint-Saëns, admired by Liszt and Rubinstein, improvising there a cadenza for the piece we heard just before that, the Africa Fantasy. At the very end, you may have heard very dimly in the background, Saint-Saëns asking, his own voice apparently asking the engineer, "Is it over yet?" It was 1904, 69 years old at the time. From Africa to the air for the African slaves, this is from the opera Les Indes Galantes by Jean-Philippe Rameau.

Philippe Hervéga performing from, or conducting from Les Indes Galantes by Jean-Philippe Rameau, the Air for the African Slaves with the Chapelle Royale Orchestra. This is the Weilerstein Duo performing the third violin sonata in the popular Romanian style by Romanian composer George Enescu.

Donald Weilerstein, violin, Vivian Hornick Weilerstein, piano, Weilerstein duo. Play music by the Romanian composer George Enescu. He was a man who knew his way around both those instruments. His sonata number 3 in the popular Romanian style. In fact, Enescu was a world-class violinist and pianist. There may have been echoes of the Romanian rhapsodies in those pieces you may have noticed. Here's something by a Brazilian composer, Heitor Villa-Lobos. It's called The Oarsman of the St. Francis River. Robert Bonfilio plays harmonica.

0: Robert Bonfiglio, harmonica, New York Chamber Symphony, Gerard Schwartz conducting. That's the Oarsman of St. Francis River by Heitor Villa-Lobos.
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0: I'm Peter Van de Graaff. Considering how much a part of our daily life it is, it's surprising how little music has been written about food and eating. We're going to have a few pieces here, though, beginning with pineapples. Kind of, at least that's the name of a character in this ballet by Sir Arthur Sullivan, Pineapple Paul. Sir Charles McCarris directs the Royal Philharmonic in the grand finale.

Sir Charles McCarris conducting music of Sir Arthur Sullivan. That's the grand finale from the ballet Pineapple Paul. Some music inspired by eating, as we have a work by Bohuslav Martinu written in 1927. It's called La Revue de Cuisine, The Kitchen Review, and it's really just a series of dances, including a tango and a Charleston. This is Chicago Pro Musica.

music from 1927, reflecting in part the height of the Charleston craze. You certainly recognize that dance form there. That is music of the Czech composer Bohuslav Martinů, played by Chicago Pro Musica. We heard his La Revue de Cuisine, The Kitchen Review. Which leads us very nicely into this next piece of Ray Vaughan Williams called The March of the Kitchen Utensils. Here's the Bournemouth Sinfonietta, directed by Norman Del Mar.

the Bournemouth Sinfonietta, conducted by Norman Del Mar, The March of the Kitchen Utensils by Rayfon Williams. So now we have our utensils ready. Let's have a musical banquet here. This is one of several suites drawn from a large collection of miniatures, dances by Johann Hermann Schein, who was a man who lived exactly 100 years before Bach. This is the suite number 4 from his Banchetto Musicale, or Musical Banquet, performed by the Ulzheimer Collegium.

the Ulzamer Collegium performing that music of Johann Hermann Schein, a suite from Banchetto Musicale, a musical banquet. And we've been hearing music inspired by food. Here is the dance of the little pralines from the ballet Schlagobers, the whipped cream by Richard Strauss.

Dance of the Little Pralines from the ballet Schlagobers, Whipped Cream by Richard Strauss. We come now, and I do invite you to stay with me for this, to the Rhapsody on a Theme of Paganini, the theme being the 24th solo violin caprice. This is music for piano and orchestra by Sergei Rachmaninoff. Peter Yablonsky, piano, Royal Philharmonic, with Vladimir Ashkenazy.

The conductor there, not the pianist, was Vladimir Ashkenazy. Leading the Royal Philharmonic Orchestra, the pianist was Peter Jablonski. And the composer was Sergei Rachmaninoff, Rhapsody on a Theme of Paganini. I thought you might like to hear Rachmaninoff himself play some of his music. This is his Oriental Sketch, recorded in 1940.

0: 1940 recording, Sergei Rachmaninoff himself playing his own Oriental Sketch.
1: Good morning. Jazz a la carte begins at 7 here on Blue Lake Public Radio, WBLU Grand Rapids at 88.9, and WBLV Twin Lake and Muskegon at 90.3, a service of Blue Lake Fine Arts Camp.
0: I'm Peter Van de Graaff, and I'm looking forward to sharing some music with you by Brahms, primarily. We'll be listening to his second string quartet. We also have some Czech music from the 20th century and from the 18th century. This is also from the 18th century. It's by Georg Philipp Telemann, who wrote 12 Fantasies for Solo Violin, performed here on the viola by Patricia McCarty. We're going to hear the solo fantasy number 8.

Patricia McCarty playing on the viola, music written for the violin by Georg Philipp Telemann. He wrote a number of fantasies for various instruments, oboe, harpsichord. This is from a set of 12 originally for violin, and we heard the eighth of the set. This is music by a Bohemian-born composer who was active in Mannheim, Germany, with the great, great orchestra there. A very influential man of his day. His name is Jan Vaclav Stamitz. Johann Stamitz, he sometimes went by. This is a little symphony of his in A major, performed by the Janáček Chamber Orchestra. Zdeněk Dejmek is the conductor.

music of a Czech-born composer, German-based in the 18th century, Jan Stamitz, or Johann Stamitz, his symphony in A major performed by the Janáček Chamber Orchestra, which brought to mind Leos Janáček. We're going to hear a brief symphonic poem of his called The Ballad of Blanek Hill. It's based on a Czech legend. Inside Blanek Hill, according to the legend, there are sleeping knights who will rise and free the people in their hour of need. The Royal Stockholm Philharmonic is conducted by Andrew Davis.

a brief symphonic poem by Lajos Janáček called The Ballad of Blanek Hill, Royal Stockholm Philharmonic, directed by Sir Andrew Davis. Bit of piano music by Lajos Janáček. This is called Words Fail.

Words Fail from On an Overgrown Path of Leos Janáček, Michail Rudy, piano. Brahms Chamber Music now. This is the Alban Berg Quartet of Vienna performing the String Quartet No. 2 in A minor by Johannes Brahms.

The String Quartet No. 2, the Opus 51 No. 2 in A minor by Johannes Brahms, performed by the Alban Berg Quartet. Here's some early German music. It's by Hans Neusiedler of the 16th century, Ach Elselein, played by Joran Zülcher.

0: Ach, Elselein, from the Renaissance German composer Hans Neusiedler, played by Jöran Zülcher.
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And even if a candle's blown out by wind,

It's time for Jazz on Blue Lake Public Radio. We begin our Saturday morning together with Kurt Elling and Lawrence Hopgood. And I thought we'd jump right into some historic music. My name is Lazaro Veke, your producer and host, and it was a good day for clarinetist Jimmy Noon on the 16th of May in 1928. This is an ensemble that featured a clarinet and alto saxophone in front line. And that was not something that you heard again until the 1970s, really, with the Steve Lacy Sextet, which featured the soprano, well, of Steve Lacy and the alto of Steve Potts. Sometimes there'd be two sopranos, but usually, you know, soprano and alto. Here, this is the idea of it, clarinet and alto. That's where Steve Lacy got it. And it features the great Earl Hines at the piano, Bud Scott, our banjo and guitarist, Johnny Wells on drums. And we'll listen to clarinetist Jimmy Noon on Jazz from Blue Lake.

Jimmy Noon and his Apex Club Orchestra. This ensemble played regularly in Chicago. It was a working band and featured one of the giants of early jazz piano, Earl Hines. We listened to Jimmy Noon on the clarinet with Joe Poston on the alto saxophone, Hines piano, Bud Scott banjo, Johnny Wells our drummer, and everybody singing four or five times. Before that, a pop tune of the day, Sweet Sue, Just You. And we began with I Know That You Know on Blue Lake Public Radio and jazz from Blue Lake this Saturday morning. Speaking of early jazz, in May of 1927, so the year before, Louis Armstrong was in Chicago and recording with his Hot 5 and Hot 7 bands. I thought we'd give a listen to Alligator Crawl and Potato Head Blues. The musicians include Louis Armstrong on cornet with trumpet as well, and John Thomas trombone, Johnny Dotts clarinet, Lillian Hardin Armstrong piano, Johnny St. Cyr banjo, Pete Briggs tuba, and Baby Dotts is the drummer.

The great Bechet on Blue Lake Public Radio. Sidney Bechet was the first real great jazz improviser, playing the clarinet for you on Blue Horizon. That was with Sidney Bechet's Blue Note Jazzmen, including Art Hodes at the piano and Vic Dickinson trombone, Sidney DeParis off in the other room playing trumpet. It sounded like Pops Foster on bass and Manzi Johnson drumming. Recorded during the war on Blue Lake Public Radio during World War II. And before that, we were listening to the great Louis Armstrong and recordings he did in May of 1927, Potato Head Blues with those incredible stop-time choruses that are justly famous in jazz, and before that, Alligator Crawl, the ensemble of Louis Armstrong's, I believe it was the Hot 7 because it had the tuba there of Pete Briggs, Baby Dots on drums and his brother Johnny Dots on clarinet, John Thomas trombone, Lillian Armstrong piano, and on Alligator Crawl you heard Johnny St. Cyr's banjo coming right through that. In addition to all these great New Orleans musicians that we're featuring here, another that we want to touch on for a moment on Blue Lake Public Radio this morning is Zooty Singleton, who's playing drums with the great Bechet on Jungle Drums and Chant in the Night.

Sidney Bechet and his soprano sax and clarinet with the baritone saxophone of Ernie Caceres, a Mexican-American who would make waves in the Glenn Miller Orchestra. You might remember him. He sang with them, had a ball. And there he was in 1938 in the Sidney Bechet Orchestra with Dave Bowman piano and Leonard Ware electric guitar, Henry Turner on bass. And I played these for you because of the drumming of Sidney Bechet's good friend from New Orleans, Zooty Singleton, featured on Chant in the Night and Jungle Drums on Jazz from Blue Lake this Saturday morning, listener-supported Blue Lake Public Radio in Grand Rapids on 88.9, throughout West Michigan on 90.3, worldwide at BlueLakeRadio.org, where you can find our jazz stream and hear Jazz 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This week, we remembered Gil Evans on the anniversary of his birth. He was a brilliant arranger and orchestrator who had a real ability to set a soloist into an ensemble with great beauty. We're going to listen to Gil Evans taking Jelly Roll Morton's King Porter Stomp and orchestrating it for Cannonball Adderley. On Blue Lake Public Radio, it's the Gil Evans Orchestra from the album Old Bottles, New Wine.

0: trumpet by Bria Skjønberg, on a new album called Brass, where she played Jelly Roll Morton's New Orleans Bump. Jelly Roll Morton was the first great jazz composer. He was from New Orleans in the 1890s. He came out of the New Orleans scene and was recording in Chicago with his Red Hot Peppers by the 1920s. Here was Luther Allison on the B3 organ with Eric Wheeler on the bass. Luther also played piano. Darren Douglas bass, and Bria Skjønberg played trumpet. Loveless Love, Oh Careless Love, was played by Steve Bernstein and the Millennial Territory Orchestra featuring Catherine Russell from their album Good Time Music. And we listened to Cannonball Adderley on alto saxophone with the Gil Evans Orchestra on their versions of Willow Tree, written by Fats Waller, and another early New Orleans classic by Jelly Roll, King Porter Stomp. And there the drummer was Art Blakey, with Paul Chambers on bass, and, well, the orchestra was arranged and conducted by Gil Evans. And the album, Old Bottle, New Wine, makes a lot of sense, right? You take these old compositions and bring them to a contemporary musician such as Cannonball Adderley, and you never know what's going to come out of that. Gil Evans did it there. Steven Bernstein did it, Catherine Russell did it, and so did Bria Skjønberg. Took some of these early New Orleans things that we've been featuring, you know, this hour on Jazz from Blue Lake on Blue Lake Public Radio, WBLU Grand Rapids at 88.9, and WBLV Twin Lake and Muskegon at 90.3, a service of Blue Lake Fine Arts Camp.
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2: 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I'm talking Joe Zawinul and the Zawinul Syndicate from 2006 playing a mean set of fusion favorites. 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

pianist Steve Tulaga, bassist Tom Lockwood, and drummer Fred Knapp in our studio performing Steve Tulaga's composition Down at the Bird. They're also heard with the band Evidence, and you can find that entire broadcast at our website under our website, bluelakeradio.org. You'll see more information. You pull down that menu and it'll have the archive. 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And this was one of the highlights of that hour-long broadcast that we had. Good morning, I'm Lazaro Vega, and this is Jazz from Blue Lake over Blue Lake Public Radio. Glad you can make it. Hope you can stay. Thought we'd hear some of the music of the Miles Davis Nonet and then some related bands. The Miles Davis Nonet was influenced by the Claude Thornhill Orchestra. They brought in tuba and French horn, which gave a sonority to the ensemble that gave it weight, and did so with fewer instruments than a big band because they wanted a group that could pivot on a fast rhythm section. So they sort of hybridized bebop and big band music with a 9-piece ensemble. The trumpet of Miles Davis sits on top, beautiful melody playing. We hear the baritone sax of Yuri Mulligan, the alto sax of Lee Konitz. And in the second session they recorded for the Capitol label, Kenny Clark is our drummer and Nelson Boyd's the bassist, trombone by J.J. Johnson, and the pianist is John Lewis. Let's listen to Jerry Mulligan's contribution to the Miles Davis Nonet, Venus de Milo.

0: Drummer Mel Lewis powering the 11 members of Art Pepper's band there. Marty Paich's arrangement of Denzel Best's composition Move that was recorded in Hollywood in 1959 for the album Art Pepper Plus 11, Modern Jazz Classics. We heard Westwood Walk, which was a 10-piece ensemble led by Jerry Mulligan. A little bit different sound to the group, though it did still have French horn and tuba a la the Miles Davis Nonet. And we did begin with the Miles Davis Nonet and their version of Jerry Mulligan's composition, Venus de Milo, on Blue Lake Public Radio, West Michigan's fine art station. 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Now Tierney Sutton has something to say with Tamir Hendelman accompanying her at the piano.
1: Things are swinging. Birds are singing, and just what do you think those bells are doing but ringing?

If you're a big jazz head, you might remember Alice Babs. She was a vocalist in Duke Ellington's Sacred Concerts. She was from Sweden, and this piece we just listened to was dedicated to her. The 51-year-old alto saxophonist Klaus Lindquist and his Nonette, from their album Alternative Source of Energy, brought us this piece called Nilsi, which was Alice Babs' nickname. And she actually heard the band play this in a concert they did, and it was one of the great moments in Klaus Lindquist's life, he has written about. And right before that, we listened to a Peggy Lee thing

with Tierney Sutton swinging and Tamir Hendelman at the piano swinging along. The album is called Spring, and from it, things are swinging, because this is jazz from Blue Lake.

Good morning. This is the Jazz Date Book on Blue Lake Public Radio, and it's music of the Jeff Haas Quintet coming up this evening, Saturday, May 16th, in Ann Arbor at the Blue Llama. Jeff is playing two sets, one at 7 and one at 9. Tomorrow at the Blue Llama, you'll hear Marlena Studer's jazz ensemble, including bassist Paul Keller, and that'll be at 6 and 7:30. The Blue Llama Jazz Club and Restaurant is in Ann Arbor, and you can find out more on the World Wide Web. Also in Detroit on Sunday, there's going to be the Cliff Bells Big Band presenting the music of Sun Ra at 5:30 and 7:30. That's right in downtown Detroit. If you happen to be on that side of the state, there will be Wendell Harrison leading the band with Joshua James and the Cliff Bells Big Band. Good musicians from the Detroit jazz scene today presenting the music of Sun Ra. Randy Napoleon and Walking Dream appeared in Kalamazoo on Thursday, and they're going to be at the Alluvion in Traverse City coming up this evening at 7 and 9:30. That's an octet of five guitars and a rhythm section, including Quincy Davis on drums. You'll have a chance to hear the guitar of Jocelyn Gould, as well as leader Randy Napoleon, at the Alluvion in Traverse City. Coming up this evening in Grand Rapids, you have a chance to hear John Shea at Nodos. He's going to hit at 6:30. That's on 28th Street Southeast. Also tonight, Third Coast Swing is at the Old Goat from 6 until 9:30. And tomorrow at the Old Goat, you have a chance to hear Fred Knapp. He'll do the jazz brunch there from 11 until 2. The Old Goat is at 2434 Eastern Avenue in the Alger Heights neighborhood. Coming up tomorrow, the Grand Rapids Jazz Orchestra is playing at Founders Brewing Company on Caesar East Chavez Southwest, beginning at 5:30. The big band is back, and they're playing on Sunday. Also coming up on Tuesday, the 19th, it's the Truth in Jazz Orchestra at Teddy Spaghetti's in Norton Shores. Music starts, I believe, around 7 or so, and that is 513 West Ponaluna Road in Norton Shores. Next Saturday, the 23rd, the Cooper Brothers are at the Rendezvous Lounge of the Amway Grand Plaza beginning at 8:30, and the Tom Allport Big Band is at Unruly Brewing in Muskegon, 360 West Western Avenue in Muskegon from 8 until 11, the Tom Allport Big Band next Saturday, the 23rd. Coming up on Tuesday, May 26th, the West Michigan Jazz Society presents Jazz Tuesdays at the Fountain at Fountain Street Church, 25 Fountain Street Northeast in downtown Grand Rapids. And the concert will feature Rick Ruther, who is this 2025 Musician of the Year for the West Michigan Jazz Society. 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

Music from The King and I, played by Sonny Rollins. It was called We Kiss in a Shadow. Drummer Elvin Jones and bassist Jimmy Garrison were members of John Coltrane's band when Sonny Rollins made this album East Broadway Rundown for the Impulse record label. They're the tenor saxophone colossus. And before that, we heard Getting to Know You, another of the Rodgers and Hammerstein numbers from The King and I, here played by a group out of Milwaukee today. Devin Drobka on drums, Clay Schaub bass, and the leader was Paul Silberglait on the guitar. The album is called The Stillness of July. And that version of Barry Manilow's Could It Be Magic was swung by Gabrielle Cavassa from her new album, Diavola, including Jeff Parker on guitar, Larry Grenadier bass, Brian Blade on drums, Paul Cornish with that nice piano solo, and Joshua Redman was the tenor saxophonist. Blue Lake alumni, supporters, listeners, and former faculty and staff are invited to Blue Lake Fine Arts Camp for the festival chorus and a special performance of Randall Thompson's The Testament of Freedom. That'll be conducted by Stephen Henkel on Saturday, August 1st here at Blue Lake. The program begins at 7:30. 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

0: Stacey Kent's new album is called A Time for Love, with her husband Jim Tomlinson playing soprano sax and Art Hirahara on the Fender Rhodes, the music of Stevie Wonder, for you on Jazz, from Blue Lake over WBLU Grand Rapids at 88.9 and WBLV Twin Lake and Muskegon at 90.3, a service of Blue Lake Fine Arts Camp.
1: 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I'm talking Joe Zawinul and the Zawinul Syndicate from 2006 playing a mean set of fusion favorites. 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
3: As the 1960s began, trumpeter Miles Davis found himself in a period of transition, trying first to find a saxophonist to replace John Coltrane and then an entire new rhythm section, while he increasingly battled health challenges and attempted a follow-up to his previous masterpieces with arranger Gil Evans. I'm David Brent Johnson, inviting you to tune in for Miles Between, Miles Davis 1961 to 1963, this week on Nightlights.
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The Affinity Trio is a tight little band featuring the trumpet of Eric Jacobson, the piano of Pamela York, and the bass of Clay Schaub, which brought us that version of Lover, written by Richard Rodgers and Lorenz Hart. The arrangement was by Pamela York for the Affinity Trio and their new album, New Outlook. We listened to Our Lover's Here to Stay, featuring Jasmia Horn singing with drummer Brandon Sanders. Stacy Dillard, the saxophonist, grew up in Muskegon. Warren Wolf played vibes, Scott Reed on piano, Eric Wheeler the bassist, and the drummer was Brandon Sanders. Just tipping on that version of Our Love Is Here to Stay from the album Lasting Impressions. Brandon Sanders is a drummer in the world of music today. And we opened with Jasmia Horn's main influence, originally from Flint, Michigan, the marvelous Betty Carter, and that version of Tight, recorded at the Great American Music Hall in San Francisco in 1979, with a trio that included drummer and broadcaster, jazz historian Kenny Washington, who today is part of the Bill Sharlop Trio. There he was with Curtis Lundy on bass and John Hicks at the piano, accompanying Betty Carter on her hit record in the world of jazz, Tight. Coming up in this hour of jazz from Blue Lake on Blue Lake Public Radio, we're going to be listening to the music of the Paul Keller Orchestra. We'll also hear from guitarist Randy Napoleon's Waking Dream, an octet for five guitars and rhythm section. That's coming up this morning. And we'll also be visiting with Charlie Parker in a couple of wonderful performances, one at Birdland and one at Massey Hall. 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Let's dig into the new Paul Keller Orchestra album, Thank You Notes. Paul Keller is originally from Grand Rapids and has led a big band on the southeast side of Michigan for 40 years now. And Greg Hill is a composer from right here in Michigan who turned 80 last November. This is Sarah D'Angelo's lyric to Greg Hill's composition, Pop Tune, the music of the Paul Keller Orchestra on Jazz from Blue Lake.

Sometimes you just need 25 trombones and a rhythm section. That was Blues in the Closet, the music of Oscar Pettiford, and it was arranged here by Michael Pilley. He took a J.J. Johnson trombone solo and orchestrated it for the whole Spartan trombone section from the album Spartan Strong. And we heard solos there on trombone by Bridget Setter, Drew Capella, Dan Parrish, Alton Senkalar, Chris Glassman, and the leader and the teacher at Michigan State University, trombonist Michael Deese. Michael Deese in the MSU Jazz Trombones, Spartan Strong. And also from here in Michigan, we listened to the Paul Keller Orchestra with the great bass player and the music of Greg Hill from their album Thank You Notes, with those car horns in there honking away at Sarah D'Angelo's lyrics and vocalizing on pop tune, very uplifting. Adam Mosley piano and

Good morning. This is the Jazz Datebook on Blue Light Public Radio, and it's music of the Jeff Haas Quintet coming up this evening, Saturday, May 16th, in Ann Arbor at the Blue Llama. Jeff is playing two sets, one at 7 and one at 9. Tomorrow at the Blue Llama, you'll hear Marlena Studer's jazz ensemble, including bassist Paul Keller, and that'll be at 6 and 7:30. The Blue Llama Jazz Club and Restaurant is in Ann Arbor, and you can find out more on the World Wide Web. Also in Detroit on Sunday, there's going to be the Cliff Bells Big Band presenting the music of Sun Ra at 5:30 and 7:30. That's right in downtown Detroit. If you happen to be on that side of the state, there will be Wendell Harrison leading the band with Joshua James and the Cliff Bells Big Band. Good musicians from the Detroit jazz scene today, presenting the music of Sun Ra. Randy Napoleon and Walking Dream appeared in Kalamazoo on Thursday, and they're going to be at the Alluvion in Traverse City coming up this evening at 7 and 9:30. That's an octet of five guitars and a rhythm section, including Quincy Davis on drums. You'll have a chance to hear the guitar of Jocelyn Gould, as well as leader Randy Napoleon, at the Alluvion in Traverse City. Coming up this evening in Grand Rapids, you have a chance to hear John Shea at Nodos. He's going to hit at 6:30. That's on 28th Street Southeast. Also tonight, Third Coast Swing is at the Old Goat from 6 until 9:30. And tomorrow at the Old Goat, you have a chance to hear Fred Knapp. He'll do the jazz brunch there from 11 until 2. The Old Goat is at 2434 Eastern Avenue in the Alger Heights neighborhood. Coming up tomorrow, the Grand Rapids Jazz Orchestra is playing at Founders Brewing Company on Caesar East Chavez Southwest, beginning at 5:30. The big band is back, and they're playing on Sunday. Also coming up on Tuesday, the 19th, it's the Truth in Jazz Orchestra at Teddy Spaghetti's in Norton Shores. Music starts, I believe, around 7 or so, and that is 513 West Ponaluna Road in Norton Shores. Next Saturday, the 23rd, the Cooper Brothers are at the Rendezvous Lounge of the Amway Grand Plaza beginning at 8:30, and the Tom Allport Big Band is at Unruly Brewing in Muskegon, 360 West Western Avenue in Muskegon from 8 until 11, the Tom Allport Big Band next Saturday, the 23rd. Coming up on Tuesday, May 26th, the West Michigan Jazz Society presents Jazz Tuesdays at the Fountain at Fountain Street Church, 25 Fountain Street Northeast in downtown Grand Rapids. And the concert will feature Rick Ruther, who is this 2025 Musician of the Year for the West Michigan Jazz Society. Music starts at 7 o'clock. 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

At this time, we would like to play a tune that was composed by my worthy constituent, Mr. Dizzy Gillespie, in the year 1942. We sincerely hope you do enjoy Salt Peanuts.

0: peanuts, the peanuts.
1: A set of jazz from Blue Lake featuring the great Charlie Parker. In May of 1953, he was in Canada at Massey Hall with Dizzy Gillespie on trumpet, Bud Powell piano, Charles Mingus bass, and Max Roach on drums. And that was their version of A Night in Tunisia. And in May of 1950, he was at Birdland, and Boris Rose was recording him, I believe, off the radio, and caught him playing, this time, The Dream's on Me, with the great Bud Powell piano, Art Blakey drumming, Curly Russell on bass, Fats Navarro trumpet, and Charlie Parker on alto saxophone. It's Jazz from Blue Lake this Saturday morning. 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Reservations are at the Weather Vane Inn, 877-893-8931, and online at theweathervaneinn.net. Now here's guitarist Randy Napoleon and his guitar ensemble from the album Waking Dream. Again, the music of Greg Hill as well as Randy Napoleon. We'll hear from Walter Blanding Jr. as a special guest on saxophone, and some great drumming here by Quincy Davis. This one's called Boom Boom.

0: Jocelyn Gould guitar and Jordan Van Hemert on the saxophone from our Blue Lake In Session of April 28th, playing Clifford Brown's blues Sandu. And before that, it was the Randy Napoleon Waking Dream album, which also includes Jocelyn Gould and the guitar ensemble. Randy and the band played Boom Boom, including the tenor saxophone of Walter Blanding and the drums of Quincy Davis. Wrapping up our time together, my name is Lazaro Vega. Have a great weekend, everyone. And remember, don't rush the time.
1: For the next Jazz Night in America, we're going crate digging with another concert from the vaults. I'm talking Joe Zawinul and the Zawinul Syndicate in concert from 2006. I'm Christian McBride.
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0: 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I'm John Pizzarelli.
1: I'm Jessica Mulaski.
0: What did we just hear, Jess?
1: That was Veronica Swift singing Getting to Know You.
0: Ew.
1: From a record she made called This Bitter Earth. I had the great pleasure of sitting and watching her one afternoon this last January on the jazz cruise sing, as we say, her face.
0: Yes, she sure did.
1: She's a really impressive young musician. I mean, her voice can do everything.
0: Well,
1: and she can scat.
0: Oh yeah, no, she's a tremendous musician. Yeah. And well, we like looking forward to new material from her.
1: Mm-hmm.
0: So that was Getting to Know You, Veronica Swift, and here is a wonderful new artist who I've worked with several times named Tyler Henderson from his album Love Endures. Here's On a Clear Day on Radio Deluxe.

0: Tyler Henderson and his trio from an album called Love Endures and On a Clear Day. What a great record. I'm John Pizzarelli, and you are...
1: Jessica Mulaski.
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0: Segment three began with a song called I Wonder Where Our Love Has Gone. That was Zoot Sims and Jimmy Rolls, Mousy Alexander, and George Mraz from my favorite record, If I'm Lucky. That was a record that appeared in our house. I just got onto a little bit of a Jimmy Rolls jag today, looking at things. He was a favorite piano player of so many musicians. And so there you have it. And this show, Radio Deluxe, which features vocalist deluxe Jessica Malasky, can be heard anytime at mixcloud.com.
1: Where did the deluxe come from?
0: I think it was at the first meeting.
1: I don't think it didn't come from us.
0: No. It was, I think
1: that
0: we would never have talked about that.
1: Yeah. That was sort of imposed on us, the deluxe part.
0: Well, for 20 years, it has seemed to have worked, I think, quite well. 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What have you got, Jessica?
1: Oh, that you put me on the spot. What do we need? Can I play something that's a little on the longer side, or?
0: Yes, you can.
1: You want to hear a singer?
0: Yes.
1: Oh, this is a beautiful record. Jane Monheit singing, Why Can't You Behave? She doesn't seem like she's behaving herself very well.
0: Jane Monheit on Radio Deluxe.

0: That's Jane Monheit from a record called Taking a Chance on Love. That's Why Can't You Behave.
1: We were talking about, she's been out there for as long as I've been out there, just to maybe about 5 years less at the most.
0: I remember doing an American Songbook with her at Lincoln Center. She had handlers. I mean, she was gorgeous and maybe 23 or 24. And,
1: yeah,
0: you know,

0: George Shearing and Wes Montgomery and his brothers and Love Walked In. I'm John Pizzarelli. You are?
1: Jessica Mulaski.
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0: Segment four began with what, Jessica?
1: That was Samara Joy singing Social Call. Ha ha.
0: She's been making her way all around the United States.
1: Yeah, she's a,
0: so
1: she's
0: beautifully. And one of the great stars of the jazz vocal world right now. But, you know, I know what you have to close out the first half of Radio Deluxe. And I don't know who all the people are on the record, but
1: I do.
0: Down at the ear end, mm-hmm. the ear in, I-N-N, mm-hmm. on Sunday nights, this group plays so beautifully.
1: Since 2007.
0: Ah.
1: Yeah. John Eric Kelso started it, and our good friend Matt Munisteri is usually there if he's not on the road, playing guitar. And
0: yeah,
1: John Eric Kelso is a trumpet player.
0: Yes, he is.
1: And they have such a great sound. And I'd like you to hear "Kissing My Baby Goodnight." This is John Eric Kelso and the Irregulars.
0: This is a great record, and if you get a chance to get down there on Sunday nights, it's just a joy. 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

0: John Eric Kelso and the Irregulars.
1: Kissing my baby. Goodbye. Good night. You're looking at me funny.
0: Well, we've come to the end of the first half. I think it's gone very well.
1: How could that possibly be?
0: Well, there's more music to come. Stay with us. It's
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0: Segment four began with what, Jessica?
1: That was Samara Joy singing Social Call. Ha ha.
0: She's been making her way all around the United States.
1: Yeah, she's
0: so beautifully. And one of the great stars of the jazz vocal world right now. But, you know, I know what you have to close out the first half of Radio Deluxe. And I don't know who all the people are on the record, but
1: I do.
0: Down at the ear end, mm-hmm. the ear in, I-N-N, mm-hmm. on Sunday nights, this group plays so beautifully.
1: Since 2007.
0: Ah.
1: Yeah. John Eric Kelso started it, and our good friend Matt Munisteri is usually there if he's not on the road, playing guitar. And
0: yeah.
1: John Eric Kelso is a trumpet player.
0: Yes, he is.
1: And they have such a great sound, and I'd like you to hear Kissing My Baby Goodnight. This is John Eric Kelso and the Irregulars.
0: This is a great record, and if you get a chance to get down there on Sunday nights, it's just a joy. 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

0: John Eric Kelso and the Irregulars.
1: Kiss it, my baby. Goodbye. Good night. You're looking at me funny.
0: Well, we've come to the end of the first half. I think it's gone very well.
1: How could that possibly be?
0: Well, there's more music to come. Stay with us. It's
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0: There's a lot of new music on this week's Retro Cocktail Hour, including vibraphonist Mark Riddle's album Dark Rituals, and a new one by the Tiki Yaki Orchestra. I'm Daryl Brogdon. 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
1: Tonight at 5 on Blue Lake Public Radio. As the 1960s began, trumpeter Miles Davis found himself in a period of transition, trying first to find a saxophonist to replace John Coltrane, and then an entire new rhythm section, while he increasingly battled health challenges and attempted a follow-up to his previous masterpieces with arranger Gil Evans. I'm David Brent Johnson, inviting you to tune in for Miles Between, Miles Davis 1961 to 1963, this week on Nightlights.
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0: It's the second half of Radio Deluxe from high atop Lexington Avenue, when we began with the Jeff Hamilton Trio, Tata Taka Uno on piano, John Hamer on bass, Jeff Hamilton on drums, from their album A New Chapter, and that was Isn't It Romantic?
1: It seems as if there's not a moment in the day when someone isn't playing something off with a kicking a ball or throwing a ball or
0: it's
1: a puck.
0: We are in that season now. You have basketball and hockey making their way. Baseball is starting to get all worked up into a lather as the summer is coming close.
1: Except it, in Boston.
0: Listen. June is just around the corner, and when you see how those Red Sox are going to play
1: just
0: in June,
1: around the corner.
0: They're showing signs.
1: Love is just around the corner.
0: It certainly is.
1: Why don't we play that record?
0: And this is Johnny Mercer to sing it. Love is just around the corner. Johnny Mercer on Radio Deluxe.

0: That's Johnny Mercer with the Paul Weston and the group, and Love Is Just Around the Corner.
1: I love the way he makes up words, like Yip Harbour used to do that.
0: And it's not even his song, but he knows how to sing it.
1: Yeah. Oh, yeah, that's right. Yeah, he sings like a lyricist.
0: Yes, it's just so great. Do you have a song? Or should, actually, you know what? Speaking of Yip Harbour, here's Susanna McCorkle to sing If I Only Had a Heart from her album Over the Rainbow, the songs of Yip Harbour on Radio Deluxe.

Susanna McCorkle, and If I Only Had a Heart, from her Yip Harburg record. And here's Chet Baker to sing Time After Time from Chet Baker Sings on Radio Deluxe.

0: 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Let's go to a break, and when we come back, we'll hear from Harry Allen and Larry Goldings.
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0: Segment six began with Harry Allen and Larry Goldings and The Look of Love.
1: I don't think there's... Those records are treasures.
0: That record they made...
1: Is that When Harry Met Larry?
0: When Larry Met Harry.
1: When Harry, Larry Met Harry.
0: It's just...
1: Yeah, every cut is fantastic.
0: Really great original jazz music on that record.
1: And they both play in such different ways, but somehow it works. And you know, genres sort
0: of. Yes, mostly original songs, except for, of course, The Look of Love, and then there's a couple others. But, I mean, there's some really great originals on there, too. I'd love to play... you know, I mentioned Jimmy Rolls earlier in the program. He was a great songwriter, and he wrote a song called The Peacocks.
1: Oh.
0: And this is Bill Evans with Eddie Gomez and Elliot Zygmunt from the You Must Believe in Spring record. It's a beautiful record. Bill Evans and Jimmy Rolls' composition, The Peacocks, on...
1: Radio Deluxe.

0: That's Bill Evans, Elliot Zygmunt on drums, Eddie Gomez on bass, and the Peacocks. What an evocative song.
1: I was going to invoke the word evocative.
0: Well, there you go. We're on the same page. 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

0: That's There's a Lull in My Life, a song written by Harry Revel and Mack Gordon.
1: I've always been enamored with that song. I'm sorry, I didn't mean to interrupt you, but it's sort of it's an idea that's not ever been really expressed in that pop, right? You know, that somebody leaves this sort of lull in your life, or they're not there.
0: Really is terrific. And
1: there are not that many records of it.
0: Wonderfully communicated by Nat Cole and George Shearing. More music after the break.
2: 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Bassist Christian McBride Thursday night, and we'll wrap up the week with the great keyboards and band leading of Sun Ra. 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

0: Segment 7 began with...
1: That was Bill Sharlup playing the Duke from one of my favorite records of all time, Street of Dreams. When we were up in the country making dinner, we turn it on almost every night.
0: It is the quintessential, it's a great jazz record, and it's also just a great record to have on at any time.
1: Yeah, when you're just chopping or sitting down and having that.
0: Sometimes I'm grating, I like to grate cheese, or I zest a lemon into my martini.
1: Anyway.
0: It's a wonderful, and you know, I was just.
1: Lemon twist.
0: Yes, a lemon twist. Well, I was thinking of Rosemary Clooney today, for some odd reason.
1: Speaking of a lemon twist.
0: Right? We drank many martinis with Rosemary Clooney, and here she is from just a brilliant record called Love. And you know, she's singing to the arranger who's conducting this session, which was Nelson Riddle. So here is Rosemary Clooney to sing More Than You Know. More Than You Know.
1: More than anybody else knew.
0: That's right. 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

0: A beautiful record of More Than You Know from the album Love. That's the Dear Rosemary Clooney. I'm John Pizzarelli.
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0: Final segment of Radio Deluxe began with the Heartburn Waltz, written by Vince Guaraldi, played impeccably by Isaiah J. Thompson with Alexa Tarantino on flute from an album called A Guaraldi Holiday. It's a wonderful record.
1: You know what's a wonderful record?
0: What?
1: A record called Bossa Nova. It was made by this young, handsome, very handsome singer, guitar player named John Pizzarelli.
0: He's an upstart.
1: And I've been very fond of him for the better part of 30 years. And this is his rendition of One Note Samba.
0: Produced by Russ Teitelman on Radio Deluxe.

0: That was yours truly and the One Note Samba.
1: Yours truly. You said off the air, don't talk about how great I am. It makes me uncomfortable.
0: What are we closing out the program with? We're closing out the program with Tony Bennett. I have a Tony Bennett record out called Dear Mr. Bennett.
1: It's fantastic, but I'm not going to say that on the air.
0: No. But here is Tony Bennett to close out the show with Mimi on Radio Deluxe.

0: To the strains of The Last Train Home, that was Mimi, Tony Bennett.
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0: It's been a pleasure to play these great songs on the radio all over the country. 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
0: That's coming up in 1 hour here on Blue Lake Public Radio. Mostly sunny skies and a weather forecast for today with highs in the lower 70s near the lake and in the upper 70s inland. Tonight, partly cloudy with lows in the mid-50s. Right now, it's 68 degrees with partly cloudy skies here on the campus of Blue Lake Fine Arts Camp. Please stay with us. 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
2: Hello. My name is Cecilia O'Malley. I am 17 and from Wheaton, Illinois. Today I will be performing the second movement of Korngold's Violin Concerto in D major, and I'm very blessed to be joined on the keys by Liangyu Wang here on From the Top.

0: Welcome to From the Top, where outstanding young musicians come to play. I'm your host, pianist Peter Dugan. We're about to meet some extraordinary musicians who hail from the middle to the south of the U.S., including a flutist from Arkansas who first taught himself to play by watching online videos. And later, we'll head to Tennessee and meet the son of professional singers who falls for the trombone. Kicking things off, though, let's meet Cecilia O'Malley, who just performed that beautiful second movement of Eric Wolfgang Korngold's violin concerto along with pianist Liang Yu Wang. Cecilia, welcome to the show.
1: Thank you.
0: Tell me a bit about the music we just heard. What first drew you to Korngold in general and to this particular concerto?
1: Yes, so I've been a Korngold fan for a very, very long time. And I actually first fell in love with his film scores. And that's what kind of spurred me to start looking at this concerto. And I started listening to recordings of it, especially the one with Gil Shaham. And I absolutely fell in love and I just had to play it.
0: The tune from the movement that you played was part of an Academy Award winning score that he wrote, if I'm not mistaken.
1: So interestingly, with his concerto, he did pull themes from the movies that he'd already composed in previous years. And in the first movement, he used themes from two different movies. One is entitled Another Dawn, and that's the very first theme that you hear at the opening of the concerto. And then the second lyrical theme is from a historical drama movie entitled Juarez. The third movement uses the theme from The Prince and the Pauper, which I believe was filmed in the 1930s with Errol Flynn, very famous movie star. But the intriguing thing is that his second movement is the only movement where he completely composed all original melodies just for the concerto, which is really, really special and very interesting, I think.
0: Wow, I stand corrected. Thank you for that. I dare say it sounds like you are an aficionado of classic Hollywood films. Is that fair?
1: Yes, I'm a little bit obsessed, I have to admit.
0: How do you feel your passion for films and scoring intersects with your own violin playing?
1: Oh, well, I've garnered so much inspiration from listening to all those Korngold scores, definitely for his concerto. And I love just in general exploring all kinds of different movie scores. One of my favorite scores, of course, is, drumroll please, Lord of the Rings by Howard Shore.
0: If you had to describe your violin as a character from the world of Tolkien, how would you characterize your violin?
1: You're actually going to laugh because my violin, I named her after a character from Lord of the Rings.
0: I had no idea. I had no idea. It was just intuition.
1: Yes, very good intuition, I might add. So my violin is named after a high elf from the Lord of the Rings, Galadriel. The violin is, she's very old and has so much warmth to the sound. And because she's a very old instrument, whenever I'm doing a concert, I always wonder to myself how many times that piece has already been played on the violin. The same time, I think to myself, well, I'll just trust the violin. By this time, she knows what she's doing.
0: So, nice.
1: I'm just going to go with that.
0: Just like, you know, Frodo and Sam had to trust the light from Galadriel.
1: Yes, exactly.
0: It totally works. And also, Galadriel, she's a benevolent character, but she doesn't suffer fools. And she'll let you know. She'll give you that tough love sometimes.
1: Oh, yes, exactly.
0: I don't know if you get that from your
1: definitely,
0: fiddle,
1: yes. And she's also the Lady of Light, of course. And
0: of course.
1: For me, so much of why I play music is to bring light to the world and to make my little corner of the world a better place if I can in any way. So.
0: Oh, well, you're definitely doing that. You've been sharing so much light with us today.
1: Thank you.
0: Cecilia, thank you so much for spending time with us today and for that gorgeous performance.
1: Thank you for having me. It was such an honor.
0: 17-year-old violinist Cecilia O'Malley from Wheaton, Illinois. Up next, a Jack Kent Cooke young artist who hails from Benton, Arkansas. It's 16-year-old flutist Nam Lee, and he'll perform for us the second and third movements of Henri Dutilleux's Sonatine for Flute and Piano with pianist Dawson Hull.

0: Well, I'm joined now by Nam Lee, our flutist from Benton, Arkansas. 16 years old, he played the Sonatine for flute and piano, second and third movements by Henri Dutilleux. At the piano was Dawson Hull. Nam, welcome to the show.
1: Thank you.
0: That performance was just stunning. I mean, such virtuosity and also imagination and color in the way you play. I loved it. Tell me a little bit about what attracted you to this piece.
1: Well, it was one of the first ever piano and flute solo works that I heard on YouTube, probably back like 4 years ago. So when I had my private lessons teacher, Dr. Robertson, I asked her, "Do you think this is too hard?" And she believed in me and she pulled it out. And I've been working on it on and off from ninth grade until now.
0: Talk to me about that years-long journey with this piece of music.
1: It's an emotional roller coaster. I've experienced a lot of anxiety throughout that journey. It's easy to get lost when you're playing the same piece of music over and over again. But it's also been really fun to see how it's shaped, and seeing my technique evolve has also been really nice.
0: Well, that makes sense. The piece was written as a sort of technical showpiece for students at the Paris Conservatory.
1: Yeah.
0: So
1: definitely.
0: Let's go back to the beginnings of your time on the flute. How did you come to the instrument?
1: All my sisters played in band. My second oldest sister played the clarinet in sixth grade, and my oldest sister was a percussionist. So I really wanted to try something new. So when I got the form in fifth grade of what instrument I wanted to try, my siblings took the paper and they said, okay, well, which one would be the easiest to hold? Which one would be, would require the least amount of air? Because I was a really small kid. So I needed a smaller instrument, and they picked the flute. The flute is definitely very easy to hold, but it definitely does not require the least amount of air of all the wind instruments.
0: So tell me about the very first flute you owned, like picking it up, playing it for that first time. How did it feel? And do you think your sisters made the right choice?
1: My first flute was one of those cheap Amazon flutes. And it was fun to play. It was a little bit old because, I mean, on top of it being really cheap, it was also 6 years used. So some of the keys were leaking. Not everything was in order, but I still had a lot of fun. The first thing that I played on that flute was Hot Cross Buns. And I was really proud of myself because I didn't know how to read music. I didn't know how to read a fingering chart. I just pressed random keys and it sounded like Hot Cross Buns. And I was very excited.
0: When was this all happening?
1: This was during the pandemic. So early, late 2020, probably late 2020 is when.
0: So you first got your hands on the flute mid-pandemic.
1: Yeah, exactly.
0: Well, you've accomplished so much in a very short amount of time. I mean, you've learned to play the flute at such a high level. You're also a Jack Kent Cook Young Artist, which we're very excited about. I mean, I'm so proud of you. We all are at From the Top. It's truly inspiring what you've been able to accomplish. And I admire so much your musicality and your grit. So congratulations.
1: Thank you. It's a pleasure talking to you.
0: Nam Lee, flutist, age 16, from Benton, Arkansas.
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0: Let's head even further south to meet another Jack Kent Cook Young Artist, Zach Grunwald. The 16-year-old violist is set to perform the finale from Johannes Brahms' Viola Sonata in F minor for us. But first, let's find out how he got from a band class in Lake Worth, Florida, to From the Top.
3: So I was at school lunch, and I was sitting at the blue tables, and it was a rainy day. You know, I was checking through my school emails, seeing all the assignments I have to do, my calculus project, all that stuff. And then I see this wonderful email saying, you know, congratulations, you're on from the top. I was literally jumping for joy, not figuratively, literally jumping for joy. Opportunities like this are very rare. You don't have a lot of the time a chance to do something of this caliber and work with these amazing people and discover yourself. I actually come from a non-musical family, and their jaws just dropped when I told them I was in the orchestra and I started playing the viola. They were like, oh no, uh-oh. But, you know, after a while, when I learned the happy birthday and I started to play some stuff they were more familiar with, I think their ears started to gradually welcome it a little bit more. It's something about the viola that just speaks of maturity, and I've always felt like way older than I am, you know. My back is already hurting, not even into my 20s. Like, what is going on? You don't see a lot of younger viola players. It's rustic, it's beautiful, it's expressivity that comes with age. And so, you know, being young is great, but I'm looking forward to kind of walking this path and continuing to really unearth that viola, like a calling card. Something that's really special about playing the viola is just finding all those little seashells of magic in the music. You know, finding like, oh, is this the gentleman walking along the merry way? Or is this something different? Is this a lament? Finding that interconnection and how it all comes together to create one giant ball of sound and electricity and magic. I remember some of the first times I would listen to viola music, I just felt something in my chest that told me that this instrument was the way to go. It's just been such a roller coaster and so much fun. I'm thankful to share my music with others and use it for expression and love. You know, TLC, tender love and care. I'm Zach Grunwald from Lake Worth, Florida, and today I'll be performing the last movement of the Brahms

0: That was 16-year-old violist and Jack Kent Cook young artist Zach Grunwald performing the last movement of Johannes Brahms' Viola Sonata in F minor with Lisa Leonard on the piano. Peter Dugan here, and I just want to say thank you to Gerald and Susan Slavitt. Their support makes it possible for you and me to meet outstanding young musicians together each and every week. Thank you.
1: 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From the estate of Joan B. Kroc, whose bequest serves as an enduring investment in the future of public radio and seeks to help NPR produce programming that meets the highest standards of public service in journalism and cultural expression. And from the sustaining members of this NPR station.

Welcome back to From the Top, where outstanding young musicians come to play. I'm your host, pianist Peter Dugan. We're about to meet 18-year-old Haley Culpe from Atlanta, Georgia. She's now a student at the Interlochen Arts Academy in Michigan. But first, let's hear her performance of the first movement of Beethoven's Piano Sonata, Opus 110 in A-flat major. Haley, take it from the top.

0: I'm here now with Haley Culp, who just performed that gorgeous first movement of Beethoven's Opus 110 Piano Sonata in A-flat major. Haley, welcome to the show.
1: Thank you. I'm so excited to be here.
0: That piece requires such maturity, and you really pulled it off. I'm very excited that you brought that piece for us, because when I was your age, I loved that piece. And I had one teacher who told me that I needed, quote, a longer beard before I could perform it. And then my next teacher later that same year said, no, absolutely, you can play it. Why not get started now and spend your whole life with this music? So I'm curious, when you first heard this piece of music, which is the second to last of all of the Beethoven sonatas, what attracted you to it?
1: So initially, this was back in 10th grade. My teacher at the time was, you know, looking to assign me a piece of Beethoven's music. And she had given me a handful. I remember one of them was the Waldstein Sonata. And initially, at the time, out of all of the few that she gave me, I chose the Waldstein. I completely overlooked Opus 110. And when I let her know, she sort of just gave me this look, and she was like, are you sure? Like, I think you should listen to it again. I think I want you to study some late Beethoven. I went again to Opus 110, and I was like, you know, this is a really beautiful piece of music. I don't think I quite understood how rich in meaning it was at the time. He continuously builds up these like crescendos and all these moments of tension that is immediately cut out into piano. And like the subito piano moments, until you reach sort of the last page of the final movement. And he finally climaxes back into the original key of A flat major. And I think from this experience, I started to realize, okay, Beethoven is leading me somewhere. It doesn't just end here. It's a whole story.
0: Well, it was a beautiful and vulnerable performance that you shared with us. So thank you for that. And when were you first exposed to the piano?
1: I think it was specifically at a family friend's house. He's an opera singer. So I think I still recall like the little upright piano in his living room. And I mean, I was only 4 or 5 and I was just plinking away. And I just loved how much chaos I could create. So yeah.
0: That's a great reason to become a musician. Do it for the chaos.
1: Yes.
0: What's something that you really cherish or love about the piano?
1: So many things. One of them is really that I can express myself very sincerely. I think a special thing about the piano is that you don't have to face the audience.
0: True.
1: Yes. And so whenever I'm performing, I'm so glad I can, you know, see the ceiling, I can see the walls, and it's like, oh, there's nobody around me, and I can be my own little bubble. Another thing I also really enjoy is learning more about myself through the music. I found that I can break down maybe this really painful moment in my life into things that I can express in notes, in emotions, in crescendos and rubatos. And whenever I'm spending time at the piano, maybe after a really long day, suddenly I'm able to find a lot more clarity in my head.
0: Wow.
1: Yeah.
0: You know, it's amazing. That never goes away.
1: No.
0: You know, speaking from experience, like when I have a hard day or when I'm going through something, the piano still does that for me. We're so lucky in that sense to be musicians.
1: Yeah.
0: Haley, it's clear that you love learning. Have you ever been in the other role as a teacher?
1: So I actually started teaching 2 students, and it was something that my teacher suggested. And going into it, I really didn't expect anything. I was getting paid pretty well per hour. I was like, hey, it's a nice side hustle. But
0: a nice side hustle for an 8th grader.
1: But over the next 3 years, I mean, first of all, I really learned to appreciate music teachers so much.
0: Yes.
1: Because I didn't realize that there is so much patience. And I'm also reflecting on the mistakes that my students make. Like, ooh, you know, what would really fix that is this type of method of practice. And then suddenly I'm thinking about my own, you know, solo piano work. I'm like, I really need to do that in my own practice too.
0: Yes, let's go. Haley, it's just been a real joy to have you on the program. I've learned so much from chatting with you. And I just want to wish you all the best. And thanks again for being with us today, Haley.
1: Thank you so much.
0: 18-year-old pianist and Jack Kent Cook young artist, Haley Culp from Atlanta, Georgia. Our final performer this week is here to give the trombone a good name. He's an 18-year-old high school senior from Bartlett, Tennessee, and his name is Fletcher Wilson. We'll hear his performance of the first movement from Eric Owaisen's Sonata for Trombone and Piano with Jonathan King on the keys.

0: Well, I'm joined now by Fletcher Wilson, who just gave that incredible performance of the first movement of Eric Owaison's Sonata for Trombone and Piano with Jonathan King on the piano. Fletcher, what an amazing performance. I love your sound, love your spirit. Congratulations.
1: Oh, thank you so much. This has been such a treat to work on, honestly, for 4 years at this point. It's really only been on my stand for a year, but I remember looking at this piece in eighth grade and knowing, like, man, I want to do that someday. And so it feels amazing to finally be here.
0: Wow. And what do you think it was about this piece that made you so drawn to it when you first heard it?
1: So back in eighth grade, I think it was just the technical demand. I wanted to see, like, oh, I can play this high. Oh, I can play 16th notes. It's been challenging on this piece for me to make it very musical and, like, tell a story. I think it's different every time I play it. And a big goal for me is to let the audience come up with a story in their brains as well.
0: Well, the trombone can capture so many different characters, so many different moods. Is there a particular mode of expression that you identify with the most? Is it the lyrical side, the heroic side?
1: Yeah.
0: What do you think?
1: It's definitely the lyrical. I grew up in a musically inclined family, and so I sung ever since I was a little boy up until I picked up the trombone. And so that singing, that rich, warm, dark singing timbre the trombone can create, just will always draw me back to it. It's the most gorgeous thing ever. Trombone quartet and trombone choir. Just, you can get these dark, rich, like chocolatey trombone sounds.
0: So you mentioned you've got a musical family. Tell me about this very special musical family of yours.
1: Yeah. So my mom is a classical singer. She's a soprano. She's had a wonderful, phenomenal international career as a solo sopranoist. And my dad is in church music. He is the music minister at a church here in Memphis. My parents met singing in a professional choir.
0: Wow. You clearly have a rigorous musical schedule. Do you ever feel like you have to deal with burnout? Is that ever an issue for you?
1: Yes, 1,000%. It's something I struggle with probably the most in everything. You know, I push myself academically, I push myself in music, and sometimes it really catches up, you know, it gets exhausting. And a lot of the ways I've, especially with music, I've tried to deal with burnout is, you know, I have to give credit to my mom, is to just take a step back and really diagnose the problem. If I start pushing myself too hard, I'll just get frustrated and irrationally angry. And nobody wants that, because I do get angry when I practice a lot, and I have to remind myself, breathe, take a step back. It's okay. You're doing it. You know, you got the horn out of the case. That's step one. And it feels good to, I kind of just like to break them into smaller steps. You know, I practiced during lunch today. That feels good. I got that extra 15 minutes in. Just try to remind myself that what I'm doing is enough. And that sentiment really helps the burnout and any feelings of being overwhelmed.
0: You know, it's also like you've learned that a musician is more than just the music they play. Like, you're a whole person.
1: It's just another good reminder. It's another good reminder that professional musicians out there are not practicing every hour and every second of the day. They have social lives and they have family time, and they're working out and they're hanging out with their best friends. Sometimes I feel like, oh, I can't do this. I really need to practice today. But seeing these musicians that I put on a pedestal have that balance is a great reminder, I think, for me. That balance is possible. It's all a feasible thing.
0: It sounds from your story like you're someone who has always followed his passions, and I hope you continue doing that. We want to thank you for being here, and we wish you all the best. It's been a pleasure to have you as our guest here on From the Top.
1: Yeah, thank you so much.
0: Fletcher Wilson, 18-year-old trombonist from Bartlett, Tennessee. And that wraps our show for this week. A big thank you to all of the inspiring young musicians who shared their music and their stories with us. And of course, a big thanks to you, our listeners, for tuning in to enjoy some of the most talented classically trained young musicians from around the country. I'm Peter Dugan. I hope you'll join me right here next week, and we'll take it from the top. Thanks to the engineers who helped this episode's performances happen: Javier Valverde at Criteria Recording Studios, Michael Culler at Interlochen Public Radio, Brennan Mitrolka at Transient Sound, Daniel Lin at Archer Recording Studio, and Scott McEwen at Memphis Magnetic Recording Company. 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Our associate producer and mastering engineer is Rodrigo Cuenca, and our production manager is Amanda Roth. 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
3: 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Mostly sunny skies today with highs in the lower 70s near the lake and in the upper 70s inland. Right now it's 71 degrees with fair skies in Grand Rapids. Please stay with us. 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
6: This was the Met's first ever broadcast of Don Carlo, and its first broadcast under Rudolf Bing as general manager. Hard to believe, but the opera was unfamiliar to most listeners at the time. The production premiered on opening night just 5 days before this broadcast, and it was even televised, but sadly, no kinescope survives.
4: So I'm grateful to have the radio broadcast to share. Mm. These days, we often hear the five-act version of Don Carlo, sometimes in French, but in 1950, the Met chose to present it in Verdi's four-act Italian version with additional cuts. Here's the synopsis for Act One, beginning with some backstory. As part of a peace treaty between Spain and France, the Spanish prince Don Carlo and the French princess Elizabeth of Valois were betrothed. They fell in love, but then the arrangement changed so that Elizabeth had to marry Carlo's widowed father instead, King Philip II of Spain. Act One of the opera begins in a monastery, where a mysterious friar presides over the tomb of Carlo's grandfather, the Emperor Charles. Carlo comes there to seek solace, heartbroken over losing Elizabeth. He confides in his friend Rodrigo, the Marquis of Poza, and Rodrigo urges him to leave the country. He should go to Flanders, where he can help the people who are suffering under Spanish rule. The two men pledge themselves to this cause. In the next scene, ladies of the court gather in the garden, where the Princess Eboli entertains them with a song. Rodrigo distracts Eboli with flattery while setting up a private meeting between Elizabeth and Carlo. Carlo approaches Elizabeth formally, requesting the queen's help in obtaining the king's permission to go to Flanders. But soon he confesses that he's still in love with her. In spite of her own feelings, Elizabeth refuses to dishonor his father, the king, and Carlo rushes away in despair. When King Philip arrives and finds the queen unattended, he banishes her lady-in-waiting, who should have been with her. Elizabeth bids a sad farewell to her friend. As the rest of the court leaves, Philip orders Rodrigo to stay behind and asks why he's never sought a reward for his service to the throne. Rodrigo takes this opportunity to speak on behalf of the people of Flanders and beg for their freedom. While Philip dismisses this as naive, he's impressed by Rodrigo's integrity. Philip lets down his guard, confiding his suspicions about the relationship between his wife and his son, and asking Rodrigo to keep an eye on them. But as the act ends, he warns Rodrigo to beware of the Grand Inquisitor. Let's talk about the musical highlights, Ira. After a very somber opening with the monks and the friar, we have an aria for Carlo.
6: And Bierling's unmistakable voice is in superb form. What strikes one is the urgency of his delivery in the recitative, and then the plangent heartbreak during the aria, as he remembers first seeing Elizabeth, Io la vidi, and then despairing over losing her.
4: After Rodrigo arrives, we come to the famous duet, Dio che nell'alma infondere. They vow loyalty to their cause and to each other.
6: The main melody becomes a sort of friendship theme for the two, and it follows them throughout the opera, taking on different emotional dynamics. Baritone Robert Merrill was 33 at this time, the legendary beauty of his instrument at its freshest, and we can hear the audience's excitement discovering this thrilling duet.
4: The next scene opens with a women's chorus and a little aria for the Princess Eboli, known as the Veil Song.
6: Veil Song gives the mezzo a chance to toss off some Spanish-style florid music. The aria was trimmed here, Barbieri singing only the first strophe, which she gives her customary spirited delivery.
4: There's also a beautiful arioso for Rodrigo as he convinces Elizabeth to meet with Carlo. But the drama heats up with a duet between Elizabeth and Carlo.
6: Bierling displays his gifts as a singing actor, his delivery permeated with Carlo's unfulfilled desire and desperation. And Delia Rigal captures Elizabeth's deep sadness and forced restraint until she finally gives vent to her frustration and pushes Carlo to face reality.
4: And we sense how alone Elizabeth feels in her poignant aria of farewell to her lady-in-waiting. The act concludes with a fascinating duet for Rodrigo and King Philip, two very complex men.
6: Rodrigo speaks plainly to the king about leaving a legacy of tyranny and death. And astonishingly, Philip does not punish him, but rather confides in him. The duet is layered with subtle emotional dynamics, Philip feeling he can trust Rodrigo, Rodrigo hoping to use this trust to advance his political ideals.
4: But the final message we'll hear is the king's warning about the Grand Inquisitor, Tiguarda. We'll hear in order of appearance Lubin Vichy as the friar, you see Bierling as Don Carlo, and Robert Merrill as Rodrigo. Fedora Barbieri is Princess Eboli, and Bollinger is the page Tebaldo. Delia Rigal is Elizabeth of Valois, and Cesare Siepi is King Philip II of Spain. Fritz Stiedry conducted the Metropolitan Opera Orchestra and Chorus in this performance on November 11th, 1950. Here is Act One of Verdi's Don Carlo, your listener's choice broadcast.

amo. 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

0: The king warns Rodrigo, his new confidant, to beware of the Grand Inquisitor. That was Act One of Verdi's Don Carlo in a Metropolitan Opera performance from 1950, this year's Listener's Choice broadcast. And now we'll hear Act Two. The first scene takes place at midnight in the royal garden. Carlo awaits the queen, having received a note inviting him to a tryst. He doesn't realize that the note was from Princess Eboli, who believes he's in love with her. When she appears wearing a dark veil, Carlo mistakes her for Elizabeth and expresses his passion until he realizes his error. Eboli quickly guesses that he's in love with the queen and is beside herself with jealous fury. Rodrigo arrives and tries to defend his friend, but Eboli is determined to ruin Carlo. After she leaves, Rodrigo, worried, urges Carlo to hand over any documents that might incriminate him. Carlo hesitates, aware that Rodrigo has found favor with the king, but decides to trust his friend. The next scene takes place in a plaza where a massive crowd has gathered, and the royal court arrives for an auto da fe, a public sentencing and burning of heretics. Suddenly, Carlo leads in a delegation of Flemish deputies who plead with the king for mercy on their people. When Philip refuses, Carlo asks to be allowed to rule Flanders himself, but Philip denies him this too. Enraged, Carlo draws his sword to attack his father. Only Rodrigo steps forward to protect the king. Carlo is stunned by what seems like his friend's betrayal. The king rewards Rodrigo by elevating him to the rank of duke, then orders the auto da fe to proceed. As the act ends, we hear a celestial voice welcoming the victims to heaven. Let's go back and talk through some of the music, Ira. There's a duet between Carlo and Eboli that turns into a trio when Rodrigo arrives.
1: Eboli's music is full of jealousy and rage. Her deep, seething phrases smolder before exploding in the finale as she threatens Carlo. Barbieri cuts loose in this scene, creating a great deal of excitement.
0: But the scene ends with a friendship theme as Carlo places his faith in Rodrigo. The next scene is monumental, Ira.
1: We'll hear the audience applaud the spectacle of the setting for the auto da fe with the full Met chorus assembled. I remember its dazzling effect, the excitement of the choral outcry, the blaring brass. And the scene features one of Verdi's favorite devices, private emotions and struggles being played out against a vast public backdrop. In this case, that backdrop is also grotesque, given that the people are celebrating executions. The most beautiful music belongs to the Flemish envoy, six bass voices in unison pleading on behalf of their people. It develops into a powerful concertato for the full company.
0: When Philip denies Carlo's wishes, it's hard to know if his reasons are political or personal.
1: And when Rodrigo disarms Carlo, we hear the friendship theme in the orchestra again, but this time it's full of sadness.
0: The celebratory music comes back, and then a somber march, as the heretics are led to their death.
1: But out of this heavy, dirge-like music rises a beautiful major key melody, the celestial voice, Verdi's gesture of compassion for the oppressed. And as that voice, we're hearing soprano Lucina Mara, who made her Met debut with this run. She went on to become a regular with the company for over four decades. Mm.
0: In order of vocal appearance, we'll hear Jussi Björling as Carlo, Fedora Barbieri as Eboli, and Robert Merrill as Rodrigo. Emery Darcy is a herald. Cesare Siepi is King Philip. Delia Regal is Elizabeth. Anne Bollinger is Tebaldo. And Lucina Mara is the celestial voice. Fritz Stiedry conducts the Metropolitan Opera Orchestra and Chorus in this broadcast of Don Carlo from November 11th, 1950. Let's hear Act Two.

0: A celestial voice welcomes the victims of the auto da fe to heaven. That was Act Two of Verdi's Don Carlo, a Metropolitan Opera performance from November 11th, 1950. We heard Jussi Björling in the title role, Delia Rigal as Elizabeth, Cesare Siepi as Philip, Fedora Barbieri as Eboli, and Robert Merrill as Rodrigo, with the Metropolitan Opera Chorus and Orchestra conducted by Fritz Stiedry. This broadcast was selected by you, our radio audience, as your listener's choice this year.
1: What a startling and personal touch from Verdi, that voice from heaven, transcending the power of the church and the state, inviting these poor souls to enjoy the peace of the Lord.
0: I'm Deborah Lou Harder, here with commentator Ira Siff. Coming up in this intermission, we'll go back in time to hear a brief comment from the Met's first Don Carlo, tenor Giovanni Martinelli. And we'll hear from a current star, baritone Carlos Alvarez, who's portraying the legendary artist Diego Rivera in the Met premiere of Gabriela Elena Franck's opera, El Último Sueño de Frida y Diego. Stay with us. The 2025-26 season of Metropolitan Opera Broadcasts is sponsored by the Robert K. Johnson Foundation, with generous long-term support from the Annenberg Foundation and Grow at Annenberg, the Cornelia T. Bailey Foundation, the Neubauer Family Foundation, the Vincent A. Stabile Endowment for Broadcast Media, and through contributions from listeners worldwide. 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
2: 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The weather forecast for our listening area calls for mostly sunny skies today with highs in the lower 70s near the lake and in the upper 70s inland. Partly cloudy skies tonight with lows in the mid-50s. Tomorrow, partly sunny. There's a slight chance of rain showers in the morning, then a chance of rain showers and a slight chance of thunderstorms in the afternoon with highs in the lower 80s. Let's return now to this week's Metropolitan Opera broadcast.
0: We're listening to a Metropolitan Opera performance from 1950, Don Carlo by Giuseppe Verdi, with a libretto by Joseph Méry and Camille Dulocle, in an Italian translation by Achille de Lozier and Angelo Zanardini, based on the play by Friedrich Schiller. The production was by Margaret Webster, designed by Rolf Gerard. Thank you to everyone who voted in this year's Listener's Choice. Reading your comments is always a highlight for us. Not surprisingly, Björling, or Juicy Jussi Björling, as listener Dora Burrell of WGUC in Cincinnati calls him, is a major reason people chose this broadcast.
1: We even have listeners like Paul Galbraith of our hometown WQXR and Vicki Walshine of WETA in Washington, D.C., who belong to Björling fan societies.
0: The other stars have their fans too, of course. Paul Tuckman, listening to us on KUAT in Tucson, Arizona, says, "I grew up wanting to be Robert Merrill." And many people praised the cast across the board, like John Costello, who tunes into WAMC in Albany and raves, "This extraordinary cast performs Verdi's most beautiful opera with tonal nuances that exceed every studio recording or live performance I've heard."
1: Deborah, it's clear from these comments how knowledgeable a lot of our radio audience is. In fact, several people nodded to the historic importance of this broadcast.
0: Yes, Suzanne Franklin, listening to KUSC in California, added, "Blessings upon Rudolph Bing, who made it possible to hear this masterpiece." And as always, many voters talked about how difficult the choice was. Theo Smith wrote to us from Canada, where he hears us on the CBC, saying, "They all have much to offer. It's too bad you won't do a 24-hour marathon." Thank you again to everyone who voted. We loved hearing from you.
1: And speaking of this wonderful cast, there's an interesting historical footnote about Cesare Siepi as Philip. Rudolf Bing originally wanted Bulgarian-based Boris Christoph for the role, but Christoph was denied a visa to enter the country due to the McCarthy Red Scare. So Bing turned to Siepi, who was only 27 years old and relatively unknown outside Italy. Siepi went on to become a Met favorite, giving almost 500 performances over the next couple of decades.
0: He was the youngest member of the principal cast, we're hearing, but his voice had plenty of regal authority. On the subject of celebrated singers, the performance we're hearing today was the Met's first broadcast of Don Carlo, but this was not the Met's premiere run of the opera. That took place in 1920, starring Italian tenor Giovanni Martinelli, a Met mainstay in the title role, opposite Rosa Ponzel. 30 years later, during this 1950 broadcast of Don Carlo, Martinelli reminisced briefly during the intermission in response to Eleanor Belmont, founder of the Met Guild, asking him for his memories of the premiere.
3: I'm afraid, Mrs. Belmont, I have no special anecdotes or incidents to tell of. All I can say is that everyone worked very hard to make it as fine a production as possible. Such a work needs good voices and careful, accurate preparation in all departments. I'm sure you will agree that the production we are hearing today has been fortunate in that respect. The first time, December 23rd, 1920, we did the original five-act version with ballet. The following season, we did Verdi's revision in four acts, but kept the ballet. That year, the part of King Philip was sung by the great basso Shalyapin. The work was retained in the Metropolitan Repertory, I think, only three seasons. But I believe the present-day public is better prepared to understand and accept this opera, for the reason that Verdi's late operas, Otello and Falstaff, have at last come into their own. And as a result, we can now see in works like Don Carlo, the Verdi who was evolving toward the fullest flowering of his genius. I rejoice today at this opportunity to greet my many friends, known and unknown.
0: Giovanni Martinelli, star of the 1920 Met premiere of Verdi's Don Carlo, speaking to the radio audience in 1950.
1: Such a treat, a little treasure from our broadcast archives.
0: A vibrant contemporary opera just had its Met premiere on Thursday, El Último Sueño de Frida y Diego by Gabriel Elena Frank. It stars Isabel Leonard and Carlos Alvarez as the iconic Mexican artists Frida Kahlo and Diego Rivera, who, in this libretto by Nilo Cruz, experience an otherworldly reunion on the Day of the Dead.
1: Kahlo and Rivera's lives were inseparable from their art, and the relationship was complicated. Removing it from the realm of literal depiction actually intensifies the dynamics between them.
0: I had a chance to speak with Carlos Alvarez recently. The Spanish baritone established himself at the Met, singing many of the great Verdi roles. I asked him about portraying Diego Rivera, a real-life figure from more recent history.
4: Actually, he was very controversial, and it didn't help if I had to judge him as a person. What I do every single time that I go on stage and I have to, let's say, create a character, I try to understand them, first of all. Because if I judge them from an ethical point of view, perhaps it would be more difficult for me to believe that I'm the person.
0: Describe your character, Diego Rivera, as we meet him at the beginning of the opera.
4: He's a sick man. He was 67 when he died. He's looking for his last chance of get together with Frida. Not a reconciliation, but the last opportunity to get together, because he has the feeling that he's going to die. And that's why he asks for permission to Katrina, to make Frida come back to the life.
0: Katrina, just for our listeners, is the trickster keeper of the dead souls.
4: Yeah.
0: What about the vocal writing that Gabriella Elena Franck gives your character?
4: I'm very grateful that she chose a baritone voice for being Diego's voice. A baritone voice for Diego makes it, let's say, more credible, more near to the audience.
0: Mm-hmm. Yeah.
4: As strong characters, lower voices as a mezzo for Frida and a baritone for Diego, mm-hmm. perhaps the best ones. Actually, when Gabriella Franck made some duets, Frida is always lower than Diego.
0: Oh.
4: And that makes me to use a higher vocal range. And I feel comfortable with that.
0: The real life, Diego and Frida had a very tempestuous
4: yeah.
0: marriage. How is the relationship between the two artists developed in this opera?
4: They have time enough to tell each other what they think about their relationship. They create a wonderful atmosphere, making a transition from a good relationship into an impossible relationship. It's actually, it's not only a love story. It's a wonderful suspense story, because you never know what's going to happen when you are talking about death and life.
0: The composer has created a huge sonic world around these characters' journey with
4: yeah.
0: colorful orchestration, a large
4: yes.
0: chorus. There's a large troupe of dancers in this production.
4: Yes.
0: How has it been for you to play and sing your part within these big forces?
4: Actually, it's a wonderful feeling when you look around and there are so many good people making their best to create a wonderful piece. I have to say that the whole cast is fantastic. Not only the big characters, but the villagers, mm-hmm. dancers are fantastic. The chorus has a wonderful part. It's always present when things are happening,
0: mm-hmm.
4: and they are relating at the same time part of the story. And then we just follow the libretto, that it's full of emotions, full of poetry. I mean, from the very beginning, I had the feeling that it was going to be a fantastic show.
0: Carlos Alvarez, who's playing the role of Diego Rivera, opposite Isabel Leonard as Frida Kahlo in El Último Sueño de Frida y Diego by composer Gabriella Elena Franck and librettist Nilo Cruz. This Met premiere production is by Brazilian choreographer Deborah Kolker, and music director Yannick Nézet-Séguin is leading the Met Opera Orchestra and Chorus.
1: It's an incredibly evocative score. Franck gives us a sense of place, Mexico, but also transcends it to create a world with its own reality.
0: The opera will be our live Saturday matinee broadcast in 2 weeks on May 30th, when it will also be shown in movie theaters worldwide, live in HD. There are only 3 weeks remaining in the current Met season. In addition to El Último Sueño de Frida y Diego, Verdi's La Traviata and Puccini's Turandot are on stage. You can find out more and buy tickets at our box office, by phone at 212-362-6000, or through our website, metopera.org. Metopera.org is also full of information about next season's lineup. And you can find our subscription streaming service, Met Opera On Demand, which offers instant access to over 900 exciting Met performances, including a treasure trove of historic radio broadcasts like today's Don Carlo, plus telecasts and videos from our Live in HD series. For listeners who want to hear Met radio broadcasts around the clock, we also have our own channel on the SiriusXM app, Met Opera Radio. Coming up soon, the final two acts of Don Carlo. German poet and playwright Friedrich Schiller was an inspiration to countless composers with his romantic views on nature, beauty, morality, and freedom. A famous non-operatic example, Beethoven's Ninth Symphony, which premiered in 1824 and featured Schiller's poem, The Ode to Joy.

opera composers found Schiller's plays to be a rich source for music drama. For instance, Rossini, with his 1829 masterpiece, Guillaume Tell.

Several years later, Donizetti turned to Schiller for Maria Stuarda, with its fictional but thrilling confrontation between Mary, Queen of Scots, and Elizabeth of England.

Then came Verdi. People often talk about how he revered Shakespeare, but Schiller's plays figured in no fewer than 5 Verdi operas. I Masnadieri, Giovanna d'Arco, Luisa Miller, La Forza del Destino, and Don Carlos. And in the next century, Puccini's interest was piqued by Schiller's adaptation of a play by Carlo Gozzi, Turandot, Prinzessin von China. Puccini's Turandot, starring Anna Perozzi, Brian Jade, Angel Blue, and John Relier, conducted by Oksana Liniv, will be our matinee broadcast next Saturday, live from the Met.

0: We're coming to you from the Metropolitan Opera with your listener's choice broadcast, Verdi's Don Carlo, in a historic performance from 1950. I'm Deborah Lou Harder with commentator Ira Siff, and we're about to hear Act 3 now. It begins with King Philip, alone in his study, after a sleepless night, heartsick that his wife does not love him, and at a loss over his son's betrayal. He has summoned the Grand Inquisitor, a formidable man, old and blind. Philip asks him if it would be a mortal sin to have his own son killed. The Grand Inquisitor assures him of absolution. But then the Inquisitor demands that he hand over the heretic, Rodrigo. Philip refuses, and the two men part on uneasy terms. Soon, Elizabeth bursts in, demanding justice. Her jewel case has been stolen. But Philip reveals that he has it. Pulling Carlo's portrait from it, he accuses the queen of adultery. She collapses, and Eboli and Rodrigo rush in to help her. Eboli is now overcome with remorse, and once she's alone with the queen, she confesses that she gave the jewel case to the king out of jealousy, and worse, that she has been the king's mistress. Elizabeth offers her a choice between going into exile or taking the veil. Eboli resolves to herself that in her last day before entering the convent, she will save Carlo. In the next scene, Rodrigo comes to Carlo in prison to tell him he has taken the blame for the Flemish insurrection so that Carlo can live on to become a great ruler. From the shadows, an assassin shoots Rodrigo. When Philip arrives to free his son, Carlo accuses him of having Rodrigo murdered. Meanwhile, a mob has gathered to storm the prison and free the prince. King Philip's life is now in danger, but the arrival of the Grand Inquisitor terrifies the crowd into submission as the act ends. Let's go back to the top of the act, Ira, and King Philip's magnificent scena.
1: It begins with an extended orchestral introduction with sobbing grace notes, a mournful cello solo, and obsessive circular string figures. Philip keeps returning to the thought, Ella jamai m'amò, she never loved me. In between, we follow him on a painful journey of isolation, weariness, paranoia. Cesare Siepi's tear-filled vocal coloration paints such a vivid picture of the helplessness that lies beneath the king's facade of power.
0: This is followed by the chilling duet with the Grand Inquisitor, almost like a duel for two basses.
1: Siepi is paired with, or should I say against, American bass Jerome Hines. His imposing voice makes a formidable match for Siepi, as the Inquisitor does for the king. Philip once again feels powerless, crying out, so the throne must always bow to the altar.
0: And he's also unable to prevail in his confrontation with Elizabeth. There's a beautiful quartet as Philip reproaches himself for doubting her honor.
1: The final burst of emotion in this scene comes from Eboli, her famous aria, O Don Fatale, as she curses the fatal gift of her beauty, which has brought her such grief. This torrent of self-loathing gives way to a tender melody filled with remorse for what she's done to Elizabeth. Then the aria builds again to a thrilling finish as Eboli decides to save Carlo.
0: And the second scene of the act finds Carlo languishing in prison. In spite of everything, he's happy to see Rodrigo. But Rodrigo has come to sacrifice himself for their cause.
1: Sadly, the first of Rodrigo's two arias was cut. In the aria we do hear, Rodrigo assures Carlo that he dies happy, knowing Carlo will be a savior for Spain and Flanders. Between the two verses of this beautiful melody, the friendship theme is heard one last time.
0: But the act ends with everyone on their knees before the king and the Inquisitor. In order of vocal appearance, we'll hear Cesare Siepi as Philip, Paul Frank as the Count of Lerma, and Jerome Hines as the Grand Inquisitor. Delia Regal is Elizabeth, Fedora Barbieri is Eboli, Robert Merrill is Rodrigo, and Jussi Björling is Carlo. In this performance from November 11, 1950, the Metropolitan Opera Orchestra and chorus were led by Fritz Stiedry. Here is Act 3 of Verdi's Don Carlo.

0: Ebbene, io la firò.
1: Il ritratto di Carlo.

0: The Grand Inquisitor has subdued the people that stormed the prison for their prince. That was Act 3 of Don Carlo by Verdi, and now for the opera's final act. It takes place at the monastery by the tomb of Carlo's grandfather, the Emperor. Elizabeth waits for Carlo there. And when he arrives, he's finally able to put aside his passion for Elizabeth. Rodrigo's sacrifice has inspired him to take up the Flemish cause with renewed zeal. He and Elizabeth are saying their final farewells when they are caught together by the king and the Inquisitor, whose soldiers attack Carlo. Suddenly, the mysterious friar appears, declaring that peace can be found only in heaven. Philip and the Inquisitor recognize his voice as the late Emperor's, and everyone is overcome by terror as the Emperor draws his grandson into the tomb. And that's the famously mysterious way this opera ends. This act begins with Elizabeth's great aria, Tu che le vanità, as she addresses the soul of the Emperor. You who knew the vanities of the world.
1: Elizabeth has endured so much, and now she asks the Emperor to carry her tears to the throne of the Lord. As she waits for Carlo, we hear themes evoking the love they shared. They vowed to each other an eternal love, which lasted only one day. She bids farewell to her youth and happiness now, seeking only the peace that death will bring.
0: And in her final duet with Carlo, we can see how both of them are glad to turn away from their pain and embrace the higher cause for which Rodrigo sacrificed himself.
1: The music turns heroic, martial, as they bolster their resolve. And the duet ends with a stunning ethereal melody as they anticipate an everlasting future together in heaven, finding the joy that eluded them on earth.
0: The denouement after this is breathtakingly swift. The arrival of Philip and the Inquisitor, the attack, and the appearance of the dead Emperor.
1: We'll hear Elizabeth cry out on a sustained high B, delivered powerfully by Dilly Regal, as Carlo is dragged into the tomb of Charles V.
0: In order of vocal appearance, we'll hear Delia Regal as Elizabeth, Jussi Björling as Carlo, Cesare Siepi as Philip, Jerome Hines as the Grand Inquisitor, and Lubin Vichy as the Friar, or the Emperor Charles. Fritz Stiedry conducts the Metropolitan Opera Orchestra and Chorus in this broadcast from November 11th, 1950. Here is the conclusion of Verdi's Don Carlo.

0: Everyone is terrified as Emperor Charles V, father of King Philip and grandfather of Don Carlo, pulls the prince into his tomb. We've heard Don Carlo by Verdi in a performance that took place at the Metropolitan Opera House in New York City on November 11th, 1950. It starred Jussi Björling in the title role, Delia Rigal as Elizabeth, Cesare Siepi as King Philip, Fedora Barbieri as Eboli, Robert Merrill as Rodrigo, and Jerome Hines as the Grand Inquisitor. Fritz Stiedry conducted the Met Orchestra and chorus in this performance that you, our radio audience, picked as your listener's choice this year.
1: Thanks so much to all of you who voted. It's always a joy to hear Don Carlo, and we got to relive the Met's first broadcast of this masterpiece with the incomparable Jussi Björling in the title role.
0: I'm Deborah Lou Harder, and Ira Siff is our commentator. Our operations director is John Kurzweil, and the broadcast engineers are Christopher Grahan and Ed Hartley. Our senior radio producer and editor is Ellen Keel, and the show producer is Christine Goss, with producers William Berger and Natalie Renfro. We had production assistants from Rachel Gerby and Yolanda Williams. The executive producer is Mia Bongiovanni. The Metropolitan Opera's principal guest conductor is Daniele Rustioni. The Jeanette Lerman Neubauer music director is Yannick Nézet-Séguin. And the Maria Manetti Schrem General Manager is Peter Gelb. Ira, thanks so much for being with me for this epic listener's choice.
1: Oh, thank you, Deborah. It was wonderful. And I'm so looking forward to next week's broadcast, Puccini's final masterpiece. Mm.
0: Yes, please join us next week for a live broadcast of Puccini's Turandot, starring Anna Perozzi, Brian Jade, Angel Blue, and John Relier, conducted by Oksana Leniv. That's Saturday, May 23rd at 1 p.m. Eastern Time. 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
3: 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I'm Daryl Brogdon. 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
2: And that's coming up at 5 o'clock today here on Blue Lake Public Radio. The time is 4:17. I'm Norm Kittleson. I'll be bringing you classical music until 5 o'clock when we go to the Retro Cocktail Hour. And we'll begin our post-opera classical music programming this afternoon with some music by Arcangelo Corelli. This is the trio sonata, or the sonata au cinq, I should say, it's a trio sonata, excuse me. And this is the Opus 5, number 3 in C major.

The music of Arcangelo Corelli here on Blue Lake Public Radio. We heard the Trio Sonata number 3 in C major from the Opus 5 set here performed by, why not, the Trio Corelli. Good afternoon. 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And thank you. Music of Mozart now, the Symphony number 33 in B-flat major, Kerschel 319. We'll hear Sir Charles Grove conducting the English Sinfonia.

Sir Charles Groves conducted the English Sinfonia with the Symphony No. 33 in B-flat major Kerschel 319 by Mozart. Norm Kittleson here with you on this Saturday afternoon. We have time for one more piece of music, classical music that is, before we go to the retro cocktail hour at 5 and begin our Saturday evening programming of folk and bluegrass music after that. And let's finish up with the music of Francisco Tárrega, Spanish composer, wrote quite a bit of music for guitar. And this is a piece titled Recuerdos de la Alhambra, or Memories of the Alhambra. And on this particular recording, we'll hear guitarist Narciso Yepes.

0: The guitarist was Narciso Yepes, and the music was Recuerdos de la Alhambra by Francisco Tárrega. And that wraps up our classical music programming for today here on Blue Lake Public Radio. I'm Norm Kittleson. Thanks so much for listening. We have the Retro Cocktail Hour coming up next, so please stay with us here on Blue Lake Public Radio.
1: We're celebrating Bob Dylan's birthday this week on Folk Alley. Hey, I'm Cindy Howes, and we'll hear covers from Tim O'Brien, Joan Baez, The Band, and of course, Bob Dylan himself. Hope you can join me this week on Folk Alley.
0: 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The Retro Cocktail Hour is coming up next.

From 1956, the French strings of Franck Porcel and Les Mollets, a tune from Les Baxter's La Femme. This is kind of a pop symphony. Every movement is dedicated to a different part of the female anatomy. Les Mollets, for example, means the calf of the leg. Welcome to the Retro Cocktail Hour, where we serve up the music that's shaken, not stirred. I'm Daryl Brogdon, and you are at the Underground Martini Bunker, where the walls are thick and we don't do earthquakes. In the hour ahead, the sights and sounds of Esquivel, performed by Mr. Ho's Orchestratica. There's something new by the Tikiaki Orchestra, vibraphonist Mark Riddle, from his new album Dark Rituals, and we'll hear the Exotica Boogie by Sim Nagai. Besides all that, there's Les Baxter from the album Tambu, the Japanese Boogie Queen, and Living Percussion. Tune in, turn it up, and pretend you got better plans. You're at the Retro Cocktail Hour.

That's a new one by the Tiki Yaki Orchestra, along with the Hawaiiana Brass. It's called Sushi, and it comes from their latest album, Weekend in Waikiki, available at bandcamp.com. Thanks a lot for digging the tunes here at the Retro Cocktail Hour. I'm Daryl Brogdon. Up ahead, Amru Sani, a singer with a mysterious background who was popular in the 1950s. Also, Martin Denny plays Les Baxter. It's all ahead in this half hour. Next, Mr. Ho's Orchestratica, a big band devoted to the unforgettable sounds of Juan Esquivel. In fact, that's the name of their album, which came along in 2010. The band performs the space-age arrangements of Esquivel on some of his most famous tunes. Here's one. This is Miniskirt on the Retro Cocktail Hour.

There's one by singer Amru Sani, I'm in the Mood for Love, accompanied there by Enoch Light and his orchestra, 1956. At one time, Amru Sani claimed to be from India, but that appears to be press agent hype. In fact, she grew up in Jamaica, where she first started performing. Before that, Porto Alegre, done by Fabio Fabor and his orchestra. He was a composer and a record producer who had his own studio in Rome and wrote a lot of music for Italian movies. It's the Retro Cocktail Hour, and thanks so much for being here at the Underground Martini Bunker. I'm Daryl Brogdon with Les Baxter's fabulous album Tambu in this half hour, plus Mark Riddle's new Exotica record, Dark Rituals. Next, Martin Denny from Exotica 2, 1957. Arthur Lyman played the vibes on Denny's first album, which came out earlier that same year. Later in 1957, Arthur Lyman left the band to form his own, and he was replaced, starting with Exotica 2, by Julius Wechter, who went on to lead the Baja Marimba Band. Here's Les Baxter's Bacoa.

Well, you know, they say music leads to dancing, and I think that's probably true with Jungle Boogie, done there by singer Shizuko Kasagi. She was known as Japan's queen of the boogie-woogie. She loved jazz and American pop music, which got her into a bit of trouble during the war, when such things were considered enemy music by the Japanese government. You got the Retro Cocktail Hour. I'm Daryl Brogdon, always glad for the pleasure of your company. Still to come, not one, but two vibraphonists, both with new albums. Here's Les Baxter and his orchestra now from 1955. The album is called Tambu. This is like a musical travelogue visiting exotic ports of call like Mozambique and Havana. Somebody called this album Pseudo Headhunter Oogum Boogum, which seems a little harsh, but whatever. Here's Zambezi.

Something new by vibraphonist Ricky Kelly. The album's called My Kind of Music, and we just heard Dream Dance. You're on the Retro Cocktail Hour. Ricky is a West Coast musician who hasn't done a lot of solo recording. In fact, this album was done in 1979, but it's been reissued. It's available now at bandcamp.com. Before that, another vibraphonist. How'd I play two of them back to back? Anyway, we also heard Mark Riddle with Uncharted. It's on his new album, Dark Rituals, and it's available now at digitiki.com. I'm Daryl Brogdon. This is the Retro Cocktail Hour, where in this half hour alone, we'll hear from Living Percussion's The Beat Goes On. Plus, Rassand Roland Kirk goes slightly Latin. The Retro Cocktail Hour is here every week at this time on some fabulous radio stations, including Border Radio in Yuma, Arizona, WHRV, Norfolk, Virginia, and KGEM, the jazz gem of the Palouse. 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

That's Ethel Smith at the organ for Poinciana, originally from 1955. And Ethel Smith's Cha-Cha-Cha album. That's the name of the record. Glad you could be here for another Retro Cocktail Hour on the air and the web from the Underground Martini Bunker. I'm Daryl Brogdon. We heard a jungle boogie earlier. In this half hour, we'll hear an exotica boogie. Next up, though, is Living Percussion. You know, at RCA Victor in the 1960s, they had a number of different groups all using the word living in their name, mainly to promote RCA Victor's Living Stereo. We had Living Strings, Living Jazz, Living Voices, and for this album only, Living Percussion. The band was led by percussionist Phil Krause with arrangements by Dick Hyman. From 1969 in the album The Beat Goes On, this is Jungle Fantasy.

That's Reedman Curtis Amy and Bongo Blue, 1965. Curtis was musical director for Ray Charles. For several years, he was also a busy session player. Before that, multi-instrumentalist Rahsaan Roland Kirk from the album Slightly Latin with Safari. This came out in 1966. Also, Exotica Boogie, done by beatmaker Sim Nagai. It's on his album Paradise. Sort of a new wave Exotica record. It's available at bandcamp.com. Well, looks like this particular hour is about done. Here at the Underground Martini Bunker, I'm Darryl Brogdon. The show is the Retro Cocktail Hour, and we are on the air every week about this same time. 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My email is host@retrococktail.org if you got something to get off your chest. And don't forget our streaming channel, Retro Cocktail Radio, plays continuous episodes of the show all day, every day. 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So we'll wrap up this particular hour with Edmundo Ross and his orchestra. He led one of the most popular dance bands in the UK during the 1940s, 50s, and 60s. They played at all the best night spots in London, and it was at the Bagatelle Restaurant that the young Princess Elizabeth danced in public for the first time to the music of Edmundo Ross and his orchestra. Here's T for Two.

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6: Welcome to Folk Alley, your weekly deep dive of the best in folk roots and Americana. I'm your host, Cindy Howes, and today, oh boy, I am pumped. A Bob Dylan tribute show in honor of Bob's birthday. Bob was born, of course, Robert Allen Zimmerman, May 24th, 1941, in Duluth, Minnesota. This first set will start with songs from his early career, how it all started back in 1962, his eponymous debut album, Here's Song to Woody by Bob Dylan.

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Here, paupers and peasants and princes and kings.

torn. It looks like it's a dying and it's hardly been born. Hey, Woody Guthrie, but I know that you know all the things that I'm a-saying and many times more. I'm a-singing you this song, but I can't sing enough, 'cause there's not many men who've done the things that you've done. Here's to Cisco and Sonny and Leadbelly too.

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I'm leaving tomorrow, but I could leave today. Somewhere down the road someday, the very last thing that I'd want to do is to say I've been hitting some hard traveling too.

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People going down to the ground, buildings going up to the sky.

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I froze right to the bone. New York Times said it was the coldest winter in 17 years. I didn't feel so cold then. I swung on to my old guitar, grabbed hold of a subway car. After rocking, reeling, rolling, ride, I landed up on the downtown side. 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

0: nerd ended up in one of them coffee houses on the block, I'd get on the stage, sing and play, man, and I say, come back some other day. You sound like a hillbilly. 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Pulled my cap down over my eyes, headed out for the western skies. So long, New York. Howdy, East Orange.
1: Couple of songs from Bob Dylan's debut album released in 1962, giving us the earliest songs from a future legend. We heard Talkin' New York and Song to Woody. I'm Cindy House, and we are celebrating Bob Dylan's birthday. He was born May 24th, 1941. Coming up right now, we're going to get into some Cat Power songs. So she completely covered the 1966 Royal Albert Hall concert that Dylan did, a very famous concert where he was called Judas on stage. And then he turned around and he said, "I don't believe you." And then he told his band to play, you know what, loud. Incredible. Here's Cat Power.

Couple of Dylan songs as recorded live by Cat Power, who recreated the 1966 Royal Albert Hall concert as we celebrate Bob Dylan's birthday. That's Mr. Tambourine Man, and we also heard She Belongs to Me. You can tell us your favorite Bob Dylan song, cover, or experience on our Facebook page. You can also submit a request on our website. That's at folkalley.com. More Bob Dylan on the way. I'm Cindy Howes, and this is Folk Alley.

0: I have a couple of newish covers that were recorded last year in 2024 of Bob Dylan. First of all, we'll start with Gabby Moreno. This is from her ninth album, the album Dusk, that showcases her diverse musical prowess as she embraces a whole bunch of different genres of music sung in both English and Spanish. This is sung in English. It's I'll Be Your Baby Tonight. It's Gabby Moreno.
1: Yeah, you want to kick it off, Van Dyke?
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3: That is a death sentence. All right.

As they rode him in custody down to the station and took Williams and Zinger for first degree murder. You who philosophize disgrace.

That's a really interesting cover that she put on her latest album, All My Friends. It closes the album and it features parts of Battle Hymn of the Republic, which was a song written by abolitionist writer Julia Ward Howe during the Civil War. Aoife's incredibly interesting album, All My Friends, which was inspired by the passage of the 19th Amendment. And she closes it all with the lonesome death of Hattie Carroll. We heard I'll Be Your Baby Tonight from Gabby Moreno. More Dylan covers now. Here's Willie Nelson and Calexico.

Valerie June covering Bob Dylan's Tonight, I'll Be Staying Here With You. And it was Willie Nelson and Calexico with Señor, Tales of Yankee Power. Thanks for listening as we celebrate Bob Dylan's birthday. We have an over 5-hour Bob Dylan tribute playlist running in our Classic Folk stream now through the rest of May that you can check out at folkalley.com or on our mobile app. A couple of Dylan co-writes on the way as we celebrate Bob. I'm Cindy Howes, and you're listening to Folk Alley.

Old Crow Medicine Show incorrectly credited Bob Dylan as writing this next song, when in fact it was written by Donna Weiss back in the 70s. Dylan recorded a part of it during the Pat Garrett and Billy the Kid sessions in 1973. He sent Old Crow, in the future, he sent Old Crow like a snippet of the song and was like, here, do something with this. So they have since rectified and credited it to Donna Weiss. But classic, hilarious Dylan. Here's Sweet Amarillo.

That's Buddy and Julie Miller with Don't Make Her Cry, which was a song started by Regina McCreary, who got together with Bob Dylan, finished up the song, but then Bob's like, give it to Buddy Miller. Buddy passed it on to Julie, who finished it up. There you go. Don't Make Her Cry. Also, Secret Sisters right before that, and Old Crow Medicine Show, two songs that were co-written with Bob Dylan. It's Cindy Howes on Folk Alley. We are celebrating Bob Dylan's birthday. He was born May 24th, 1941. Up next, Sonny Sweeney, Meeko Marks, Reese Palmer, and Tammy Nielsen covering Bob Dylan.

0: Tim O'Brien from his monumental Bob Dylan covers album Red on Blonde, which I feel like a lot of like bluegrass and Americana-y like trad players, that was the first time they heard Bob Dylan on that Tim O'Brien record, his version of Forever Young. We also did an incredible version of Don't Think Twice, It's All Right from Sonny Sweeney, Miko Marx, Reese Palmer, and Tammy Nielsen, celebrating Bob Dylan's birthday on Folk Alley. You can check out an over 5-hour Bob Dylan tribute playlist running in our Classic Folk stream now through the rest of May. 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
3: As the 1960s began, trumpeter Miles Davis found himself in a period of transition, trying first to find a saxophonist to replace John Coltrane, and then an entire new rhythm section, while he increasingly battled health challenges and attempted a follow-up to his previous masterpieces with arranger Gil Evans. I'm David Brent Johnson, inviting you to tune in for Miles Between, Miles Davis 1961 to 1963, this week on Nightlights.
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All right, welcome back to another hour of Folk Alley. I'm Cindy Howes, and we are continuing the birthday tribute to Bob Dylan. He was born 1941 in Duluth, Minnesota. We'll start this off with a track from Nashville Skyline, a really great duet with Bob Dylan and Johnny Cash. This was originally released in 1963 as a solo version. 6 years later, Bob recorded it with Johnny Cash for Nashville Skyline, and I just love the way they sound together, the acoustic guitar. I love when they get the words wrong and sing over each other. Here's Bob Dylan and Johnny Cash.

Joan Baez on Folk Alley doing a song that was written by Bob Dylan. He never recorded it, so she recorded it and released it in 1968. It's Love is Just a Four-Letter Word. And from Nashville Skyline right before that, a duet with Johnny Cash, originally recorded in 1963 on Dylan's second studio album, The Freewheelin' Bob Dylan. It was Girl from the North Country featuring Johnny Cash. I'm Cindy Howes. Thank you for joining us today on Folk Alley. We're celebrating Bob Dylan and have an over 5-hour tribute playlist running in our classic folk stream. 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

That's another Bob Dylan song that was written and recorded by Bob Dylan, but not released. It was Percy's song, as done by Arlo Guthrie from 1970. It was supposed to be on the Times They Are a Changin', but it was not included on that album. And right before that, it was Dolly Parton featuring Nickel Creek with Blowin' in the Wind. That cover was released in 2005. We're celebrating Bob Dylan's birthday. I'm Cindy Howes. This is Folk Alley.

Continuing on our birthday celebration for one Bob Dylan, who was born May 24th, 1941. This is a three-song set of tracks from Dylan's masterpiece, Blood on the Tracks, covered by other people. This first song is a 12-minute version of Tangled Up in Blue. This was requested by Mike, who listens in Elliott, Maine, on Maine Public Radio. All right. Here's Tangled Up in Blue live by the Jerry Garcia Band.

That's Brian Sutton wrapping up that set featuring songs from Blood on the Tracks, You're Gonna Make Me Lonesome When You Go, that track released in 2016. Also, Leftover Salmon doing Bob Dylan's Simple Twist of Fate. And it was the epic 12-minute jam of Tangled Up in Blue, recorded live by the Jerry Garcia Band. That was requested by Mike, who is listening on Maine Public Radio. He said he saw the Jerry Garcia Band play that song live in the 80s at the Hampton Beach Club Casino Ballroom. Yes, that in New Hampshire, and fell in love with it. Had to do it for Bob Dylan's birthday. Had to do it for Mike. I'm Cindy Howes. This is Folk Alley.

We're celebrating Bob Dylan's birthday on Folk Alley today, and we have an over 5-hour tribute playlist for Bob running on our classic folk stream now through the rest of May, folkalley.com or on our mobile app. Up next, Dylan covers from a couple of I'm With Her band members who just released a new record as well, by the way. Ring Them Bells was originally on Bob Dylan's beautiful 1989 album, Oh Mercy. We will hear Sarah Jarosz cover it right now. Here's Ring Them Bells on Folk Alley.

Nickel Creek on Folk Alley. Sarah Watkins singing lead on Tomorrow is a Long Time, a song written by Bob Dylan, who we are celebrating today on Folk Alley. Born Robert Allen Zimmerman on May 24th, 1941. Tomorrow is a Long Time. Sarah Watkins and her bandmate right before that, Sarah Jarosz, with Dylan's Ring Them Bells from her second record, Follow Me Down. The Sarahs are in the band I'm With Her, along with Aoife O'Donovan. It's Cindy, and we are celebrating Bob Dylan. Continuing on, the band recorded this song before Bob Dylan did. In 1971, here's When I Paint My Masterpiece.

Wrapping up our Bob Dylan tribute today, The Times They Are a-Changin', featuring a bunch of guests from the Nitty Gritty Dirt Band, Roseanne Cash, Steve Earle, Jason Isbell, The War and Treaty. That was released in 2021 from the Nitty Gritty Dirt Band. I'm Cindy House. Hope you enjoyed our celebration of Bob Dylan for his birthday, May 24th. He was born in 1941. You can get an over 5-hour Bob tribute playlist on our classic folk stream, folkalley.com, or you can get it on our mobile app. Listen to the show again and get the playlist at our website, folkalley.com. I'm Cindy House. This is Folk Alley.

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